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Good morning, Lee Kenworthy with you. One of our final singer-songwriters, Paul Kelly, before 11. I've got KC and the Sunshine Band. Take that. Watch the Cranberries, West Coast 7XS.

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1: It's the second week of winter escapes through the month of June. How about this? 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

Heritage on Windrush Cape Station, Wisco 7XS. The Darwin Footy Association season resumes for round 9 on Saturday. Caprona at home to the Queenstown Crows. That match at the Haybridge Recreation Ground. Yeoman will take on Ridgely at Wivenhoe Rec Ground. And Somerset and Yolla meet at Langley Park in Somerset, South Burnie have to buy. All those matches kick off on Sunday afternoon at 2. Here's Madge. Better music and more of it. 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
1: Good morning, I'm Britt Aylin. The US has launched fresh strikes on Iran, with President Donald Trump saying they're dragging their feet when it comes to signing a deal. It comes as Iran says the Strait of Hormuz is now closed, including to oil tankers and commercial ships. According to Reuters, Iran's military command is warning that any vessel that attempts passage will be shot at. Meantime, Foreign Minister Penny Wong says Australia wants to see an end to the war.
2: We want to see that for many reasons, but foremost for us is the effect that it's having on Australians and on the global economy.
1: On the ABC there. Tasmanian Liberal Senator Wendy Askew has announced she won't be nominating for pre-selection for another term in the Senate. The Northern-based senator was appointed to a casual vacancy, replacing her brother David Bushby in 2019, winning the seat again in 2022. Ms. Askew says her focus will continue to be on standing up for Tasmanians and advocating strongly for their interests. Two companies and seven individuals have been charged over a deadly apartment fire in Hong Kong last year. 168 people were killed in the blaze. Engineering firm Willpower Architects and renovating contractor Prestige Construction and Engineering are facing manslaughter charges, with several people linked to the companies accused of conspiracy to defraud and attempting to pervert the course of public justice, among other offences. Back home, the city of Hobart is taking steps to stop entire homes in residential areas being used as short-stay accommodation. Council's planning committee last night moved to introduce a ban on new conversions through a major planning scheme amendment. But the ban would not apply to home sharing and would only be in residential zones, while those who already have permits to offer whole homes on short-stay accommodation platforms would not be affected. The changes will need to be assessed by the Tasmanian Planning Commission before they can be implemented. Brittany Higgins is stepping back into the political spotlight, launching a campaign targeting One Nation and what she calls a growing wave of misogyny and extremism. The former Liberal staffer is now leading the Vita Fund, which is fighting for more action on gender equality. And a new survey from Scoot has found 52% of Aussies prefer a window seat when travelling by plane. The discount airline says 36% favour the aisle, 3% are happy in the middle, and the rest aren't fussed either way.
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1: In sport, Collingwood's Billy Frampton is free to play in the Pies' next match after the tribunal overturned his three-match ban for the tackle that fractured the neck of Melbourne's Brodie Miacek. Frampton told the panel it was horrific and he would never want to hurt a player, especially Brodie, his former teammate. He'll now be available for Collingwood's Round 15 clash with the Power. And former Socceroo Craig Foster admits he's nervous for Australia's World Cup campaign. The tournament kicks off tomorrow, but the Socceroos' first game is against Turkey on Sunday.
3: Always nervous, yeah. It's a pretty tough group and so on, but, you know, just excited to see us there again.
1: That audio from Nine. And that is the latest in news and sport. I'm Britt Aylin.
4: At St. Luke's, we know that getting healthy can be hard, and it's even harder when you try to go it alone. 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
5: And showers becoming less likely as we look forward to a fine afternoon across the West Coast and 14. Bit of cloud around tomorrow, bringing some showers late in the afternoon and evening. 17 degrees the maximum. Rain on Saturday up to about 35 to 40 mil and 15. And a shower or two into Sunday and 13. Now you're up to date. West Coast, 7XS.
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Good morning. How you doing? Lee Kenworthy for your work day. I've got Goanna before midday. Sir Paul McCartney and his Wings. We'll find out what the weather girls have to say. And Taking It Easy with the Fabulous Eagles. West Coast 7XS.

0: 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What's the silliest way you've accidentally hurt yourself? 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

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Speaking of it, that's Pink Floyd's Money. Big day planned for the Rosebery Toorak Hawks. They've got a home clash this coming Saturday, 2:15, taking on the Wesley Vale Kangaroos. Prior to that, though, the juniors will play at 11 and reserves at 12:30. And it doesn't end there. Tasty meals will be served in the club rooms from 5, then from 8. All the fun of the bull riding competition, along with Zach Weeks. Great entertainment until late. Find out more, head over to our community switch. 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
1: Good afternoon, I'm Judy Augustine. A person has been taken to the Launceston General Hospital after a single vehicle crash in the Launceston suburb of Prospect Vale this morning. Police say a vehicle reportedly struck a fence just before 8 a.m. It's understood they're in a critical condition. Donald Trump claims the US has been sneaking oil out of the Strait of Hormuz without Iran catching on until now.
2: We took out the other night 22 ships late at night with no lights because they don't have any radar because we blasted the crap out of it. That's why oil's $85 a barrel.
1: Meantime, the States has launched fresh retaliatory strikes on Iran this morning. Tasmanian Liberal Senator Wendy Askew says this term will be her last. She's announced she won't be seeking pre-selection when her Senate seat becomes vacant in 2028. Ms. Askew has been a senator since 2019 when she replaced her brother David Bushby. Angus Taylor claims there are no plans to carve up seats with One Nation. Liberal member Tony Passon wants the Liberal Party to sit down with Pauline Hanson and work out which candidates should run at the next election so they're not competing with each other. The opposition leader has told the ABC that won't be happening.
3: What we will be doing is focusing on a Labor government that's taking this country in the wrong direction, with higher taxes, with less houses, with immigration that has not been in line with our housing supply, and that will be our focus. It won't be carving up seats.
1: More than 100 Kinetic bus drivers have walked off the job for 6 hours today, seeking a boost of around $250 a week to their wages. Union delegate and driver Michael Simonis, one of several calling for pay parity.
4: I'm here to fight for same job, same pay with our Metro counterparts across the state.
1: And the consumer watchdog has accused JB Hi-Fi of misleading customers with pricing claims in ads for several products. 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
1: That's Luke Woodward from the ACCC there.
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1: Sport news now, and we're just hours out from the FIFA World Cup. 5 a.m. tomorrow is kickoff between South Africa and Mexico. The Socceroos face Turkey on Sunday afternoon. Australia fielding its second youngest team that's competed at the tournament. Former Socceroo Archie Thompson has told Seven it's still a strong side.
6: Whether this is the World Cup that we might get to see the full potential of these guys, I'm not sure. It might be another round of World Cups maybe 4 years down the track, but you never know. I mean, there's a lot of good players, Mo Touré, an X Factor. I'm a big fan of the story, Erin Kunda.
1: Gourcuff has finished sixth in his Diamond League debut in Oslo, the Australian sprint star notching up a time of 20.6 seconds in the men's 200 metres. And tributes continue for Neil Danaher, with Melbourne and Essendon to wear commemorative guernseys on Saturday. The D's and Bombers jumpers will include Neil's initials with "Play On" written on the back. That's the latest in news and sport. I'm Judy Augustine.
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8: And showers becoming less likely as we look forward to a fine afternoon across the West Coast and 14. Bit of cloud around tomorrow, bringing some showers late in the afternoon and evening, 17 degrees the maximum. Rain on Saturday up to about 35 to 40 mil and 15, and a shower or two into Sunday and 13. Now you're up to date, West Coast 7XS.
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Good afternoon. Lee Kim with you as we're rolling through this afternoon's 80s lunch. Got Heart Before One. The Human League. Cheap Tricks in there. And from Red Sails in the Sunset comes the Oils, West Coast 7XS.

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is the 80s Lunch, Wisco 7XS, your 10K Cash Track station. And Andrew's back for breakfast tomorrow morning. Be sure to catch the Cash Track of the day as soon as you hear it, 647 11711, to be on the list to win that $10,000 on Monday, June 29. Got the Hooters and Michael Sembello before one. First Cheap Trick, Wisco 7XS, the 80s Lunch. 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

is your Winterous Game Station, West Coast 7XS. Lee Kimworthy with you this afternoon. Sir Rock and Rod before two. This from Amy Stewart. Faith No More with their cover. And Meredith Brooks, West Coast 7XS.

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2: A coronial inquest into the deaths of six children at a Tasmanian primary school may not begin until more than 5 years after their deaths.
1: To around the island state.
3: Time could be running out for Tasmania's greyhound racing industry as the state's upper house debates legislation to ban the sport.
1: And beyond.
3: NASA says it'll need to land on the moon at least 21 more times to lay the groundwork for its $20 billion moon base.
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1: 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See, it's 3-night stay in a hillside at Cheviot A-Frame. That's at the Cove in Devonport, overlooking stunning views of Bass Strait. And not only that, $100 you can spend with Basalt Restaurant. Complimentary e-bike hire for a couple of hours, so you can explore the coastal pathway, mulled wine by the fire pot each night, a bit of stargazing, and check out the little penguins. And it's valued at over $650. Winter escapes with all thanks to Toyota RAV4. 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

Mitchell, 10K, Cash Track Station, West Coast, 7XS, and Round 9 of the Darwin Footy Association this coming Saturday. And our team, the Queenstown Crows, are travelling to Heybridge, taking on the Caprona Bulldogs. Yeoman and Ridgely will meet at the Wivenhoe Recreation Ground. And Somerset and Yola go about it at Langley Park in Somerset, South Burnie, have to buy. All those matches kick off at 2. We'll have a new sport and weather updates, and Giovanna Simpson from 2. Enjoy the remainder of the afternoon. Cindy Lauper, West Coast, 7XS.

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9: MMG is proud to be part of Rosebery and the rich history of the West Coast. In recent years, MMG has invested significantly in exploration, identifying underground ore bodies that will benefit a new generation of Tasmanians. Extended mine life will mean the protection of regional jobs and continued economic contribution to the local region. The operation employs around 600 employees and contractors on a local residential basis, with a significant number of those living on the West Coast. MMG, we mine for progress.
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Good music and more of it. It is Dire Straits, So Far Away, from their 1985 album, Brothers in Arms. This is Giovanna with you for the Two Ups at Two, where we play two of your favourite songs from your favourite artists. I hope you're having a fantastic Thursday with whatever you are doing, how quick the week is flying. It is a short week too, of course, with the long weekend. And I hope you had fun on the long weekend too. I know I certainly did. It was great watching the big freeze as well at the MCG. If you're lucky enough to go there, well, good on you, because it would have been an incredible atmosphere. And it is the Two Ups. We've got two coming from Seal for you very shortly, with Crazy being one of those songs. But right now, I'm going to play another Dire Straits song for you. This one from 1979 from their Communique album. It's called Lady Writer, and it's coming up for you next.

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0: We've been granted permission from the gaming authorities to play Two Up every day. Or should that be Two Ups? Come in, Spinner. It's the Two Ups at Two. 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

more of it. That is Billy Thorpe. Most people I know that song coming out in 1972 and became one of his signature hits as well. It is the Two Ups at Two. We'll have, of course, more great songs coming your way for you very shortly. But right now you can head to our website and enter your details. So go in the draw to win week two of the Winter Escapes package. Now you can treat yourself to three nights in Hillside or Cheviot A-Frame at the Cove on Lily Coast Strait. It does include $100 to spend with Basalt Restaurant. 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You can have mulled wine by the fire pot each night. Doesn't that sound heavenly? And you can also stargaze. There's beautiful opportunities to do that. And you can check out the little penguins from a viewing right on your private deck. 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All thanks to Toyota RAV4. Oh, what a feeling. Stay with us. We've got two from Whitney Houston coming up. But right now, another Billy Thorpe song for you. This one from 1975. It's almost summer, and we certainly wish that it was.

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3: Robert Irwin is hosting the Logies. What about this?
2: What about that? That's been announced.
3: I think he'll do all right.
2: I think he will.
3: I was hoping it'd be you, because I could see you up there doing it, and I'd be happy to be your wingman.
2: As we all know, it's a really hard gig, and the audience has to want to love you, which they did with Sam Pang, but I think that'll be the same with Robert Irwin. Mm. People will choose to embrace him.
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0: There is nothing wrong with your hearing. We're deliberately playing two songs from the same artist. This is the Two Ups at Two. West Coast 7XS.

Bit of music, more of it. It is Meatloaf, that song from 1977 from their Bat Out of Hell album, and what a classic as well. A massive hit. It came out as a single from 1977 as well, and a great song from them. It is the Two Ups at Two, of course, where we play two of your favourite songs from your favourite artists, and they are certainly one of our favourite artists, aren't they? Don't go anywhere, though. We've got all the latest news, sport and weather. That is coming up for you very shortly. After that, I'm going to talk to you about some of the big events that happened back on this day in history. So make sure you stick around for that. But to get us there, let's play another Meatloaf song. This one, a bit of a power ballad from 1993. I'll do anything for love, but I won't do that. That's coming up next.

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6: Good afternoon, I'm Judy Augustine. A large-scale police operation has dealt a blow to the Hells Angels outlaw motorcycle gang. Coordinated raids across Australia and New Zealand yesterday targeted weapons, drugs and suspected criminal activity linked to the group. 40 people were arrested and 145 charges laid, including one Tasmanian man. The 35-year-old from Hobart's northern suburbs was charged with failing to appear on a drug-related matter and is due to appear in court in August. Tasmania Police Detective Inspector Troy Morrisby said yesterday's action was a good example of enforcement agencies working together to disrupt criminal networks. More than 100 Kinetic bus drivers have walked off the job for 6 hours today as they fight to be paid the same as Metro drivers. Transport Workers Union Director of Organising Sam Lynch says if demands aren't met, action could escalate.
7: We are, you know, quietly optimistic that the good sense will prevail and that will happen. However, if it doesn't, then our members were resolute today that they're going to be looking at even more longer and further disruption.
6: The union says Kinetic drivers earn about $250 a week less than drivers at Metro. Jeep owners are being warned to park their vehicles away from their homes. It comes as more than 1.3 million Wrangler SUVs and Gladiator Utes made between 2021 and 2025 are recalled due to fire risks. Parent company Stellantis says the issue stems from an electrical fault in the power steering that can overheat even when the car is switched off. The company reporting at least 72 fires and one injury linked to the fault. We're being reminded to book an our flu shot despite this year's case numbers tracking lower so far. The Royal Australian College of GPs says the lighter start follows a record-breaking 2025 season, the worst on record for influenza. Just under 37,000 cases have been recorded nationwide to the end of May, far below the 100,000 recorded by the same time last year. And a cohort of Maugean skates born in Macquarie Harbour has reached adulthood, a sign the Institute for Marine and Antarctic Studies says is encouraging. The Institute has been monitoring the species and in a recent report it said abundance of the species is higher since significant decline between 2014 and 2022. The recent survey marks the first year where scientists could detect skates born during the monitoring period reaching maturity.
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6: Sport News Now, and FIFA President Gianni Infantino says he has no regrets about the United States hosting this year's World Cup. That's despite high ticket costs and some fans and a referee being denied entry into the country.
8: I don't regret anything. You know, I've been organizing events for the last, 30 years probably. Pretty much used to deal with issues. If there are no big issues, there are small issues, and the small issues become big issues as well.
6: And South Australia has secured Gather Round for the next few years. AFL CEO Andrew Dillon confirming a deal has been done.
9: Absolutely excited to be standing here today announcing that Gather Round will remain in South Australia until 2029 under a new three-year partnership.
6: That's the latest in news and sport. I'm Judy Augustine.
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10: Currently sitting on 13 in Tulla, 14 in Rosebery and Queenstown. Tomorrow cloudy with a high chance of showers reaching a top of 17. And on Saturday, more showers on the way reaching a top of 15. 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

Darwin Airport as well, just after 2 a.m, where they were greeted by about 400 fans back in the day. It was also the day that E.T. opened in US cinemas in 1982. And Jurassic Park, directed by Steven Spielberg, opened in the US cinemas in 1993. It was the highest grossing picture for that year as well. If you're celebrating your birthday, we hope you're having a good one. You are celebrating your birthday today with Australian comedian Carl Barron. He's turning 62 today. Pat Wilson, Australian singer and former wife of Ross Wilson, of course writing her own song in 1983, Bob Girl, if you remember that. She's turning 78 today. And Frank Beard, the US drummer, of course with ZZ Top. They were formed in 1969. He is turning 77 today. We hope you have a fantastic day. If it is your birthday, stay with us. Some Donna Lewis coming up for you next.

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0: your favourites from the 90s and 2000s. 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

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Enter your details. You haven't got long to go. And you can go in the draw to win week two of the Winter Escapes package. Now, you can treat yourself to three nights in Hillside or Cheviot A-Frame at the Cove on Lily Coast Street there in Devonport. It includes $100 to spend with Basalt Restaurant, complimentary e-bike hire as well for 2 hours, where you can explore the beautiful coastal pathway. You can have a delicious mulled wine by the fire pot each night as well. And stargazing opportunities and little penguins. You can view them from your own private deck. The whole package is valued at $650. It is absolutely beautiful there if you haven't been there before. And we must say a big thank you to Toyota RAV4. Oh, what a feeling. Stay with us. We have got a hit from Big Mountain coming up for you next. And we'll play some Aussie Crawl with Errol.

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It's Manfred Mann right here on the Home of Better Music and more of it. That is it for me today. I'm going to sign out for your Thursday afternoon. I hope you have a fantastic evening, whatever you are doing. But stick around. We've got all the latest news, sport and weather coming up for you very shortly. After that, we're going to throw it over to Jam Nation with Jonesy and Amanda. Christian O'Connell from 7, and then it is the 80s at 8 as well. From 8 o'clock, so don't go anywhere. But to get us there, I'm going to play some Angels. Bit of Deep Blue Something with Breakfast at Tiffany's. But right now, let's play some Kim Carnes, this one, a bit of a soft rock classic that became a number one hit in 1981. It is Bette Davis Eyes.

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0: Hello there, it's Jonesy Demander driving you home. And now...
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4: Fast Five.
0: The Fast Five is here. Five questions. Can you go all the way and answer all five questions correctly? If you do that,
5: well, question five will win you $250 cash.
0: And you've already popped the bottle, the champagne.
5: The champers. Here's cheers to us. Let me grab one.
0: Okay.
5: I'm free.
0: Ching, ching.
5: Ching, ching. I usually let other people pop the champers. I'm always going to take my own eyeballs out.
0: Well, you don't want to do yourself an injury. Remember Ricky Lee Coulter? You know Ricky Lee?
5: Yes, of course.
0: She bonked herself in the face with a champagne bottle.
5: Really? Not a bottle?
0: No, the cork.
5: She's launching her own
0: ship. She did herself a serious eye injury. You've got to be careful. Carla is in Moorabbin.
5: Hi, Carla.
6: Hello.
5: Hello. Question number one for you in the Fast Five. Which AC/DC song is famous for featuring bagpipes?
6: Long Way to the Top.
5: That's the one. Here it is.
0: Great story behind that.
5: What is it?
0: Well, George Young, producer, said, you know what would be good in this is some bagpipes. And Bon Scott said, oh, yeah, I was in a Highland pipe band. So they went out and spent $474 on bagpipes, which back then in 1975,
5: lot of
0: you
5: money.
0: Could buy a three-bedroom house in Moorabbin for that.
5: Mm-hmm.
0: So they've gone out, bought the bagpipes, brought them back, and Bon Scott said, no, but I was the drummer in the pipe band.
5: Oh. Then did he learn?
0: He did play them.
5: My son plays the bagpipes. He hasn't for years. He played at school and he hasn't since then.
0: Mm.
5: And I think he regrets not keeping it up because at the time he thought, it's nothing interesting. And now he goes, what a quirky habit to have.
0: He regrets.
5: Not a habit, I mean a skill.
0: He regrets it, but.
5: No, see, this is, people mock it. People treat it like the piano accordion. And here I am mocking the piano accordion.
0: Yeah.
5: But the bagpipes are so rousing and so emotional. They are.
0: Anything you say about the piano accordion, you can say to Joe Dolce, okay?
5: Does he play the piano accordion?
0: Yeah, and what's the matter, you?
5: It'd be even more irritating.
0: Let's play Reverse It.
7: Put my thing down, flip it and reverse it.
5: What song, Carla, are we playing backwards? That's tricky.
6: Mm-hmm. That's very tricky. No.
5: No.
6: No idea.
5: I'm looking at the answer here and I don't think I'd have guessed it either. I know the song, but I wouldn't know it.
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0: Hello, it's Jonesy and Amanda driving you home.
1: We were just talking earlier about how LA is going to be the home of the 2028 Summer Olympics.
0: Mm-hmm.
1: And they've just released some of the new sports, I guess. Like we had, what did Ray Gunn participate in?
0: Breakdancing.
1: Breakdancing. That was the one we had at the
0: last Olympics. She lectured Jemmy Rye.
2: Yeah, that's right. Yeah, she's my media tutor in uni. Yeah, she's really cool.
1: Yeah. I don't understand.
0: I bet you she would have been cool.
1: Yes, I don't understand the hoo-ha about her.
0: Yeah,
1: I thought we usually celebrate an underdog or someone that, that takes Australia to the top of the news in a quirky way. So I don't know why we didn't do the same with her. Why have we vilified her?
0: I don't know.
1: I like her. Anyway, so we've had breakdancing. At the Los Angeles Olympics, as part of the obstacle course, they're introducing a ninja, as part of the modern pentathlon, a ninja-style obstacle course. If you want to do a modern pentathlon, why don't have scrolling, ordering a coffee, walking the dog, holding a 5-litre water bottle, screaming baby.
0: I'd like
1: to see
0: that.
1: That's a modern pentathlon. But no, a ninja-style obstacle course. Remember the Ninja TV
0: Australian
1: show?
0: Ninja Warrior.
1: It's that kind of thing. I guess they'll be, you know, flipping across pools and climbing up walls
0: they
1: and doing all that
0: to climb to the top of Mount Midori Armour.
1: That's Mount Midori. That's all I needed as the incentive to get there.
0: I remember when Tim Robards was on it. Remember Tim Robards was on it?
1: And I think his wife also went on and she did
0: better
1: than he did.
0: And Heinrich went on. Yeah, that's right. And Tim Robards' physician came on the show and said that he would do very well in Ninja Warrior.
1: His physician came on.
0: His physician came on the show to give him a rap.
1: Mm. I wonder if when we're watching the Olympics, I'll have the same sort of commentary we had for Ninja Warrior because it was very soothing.
3: Look at the arms pumping. Look at the legs pumping. He's looking fantastic. He's neck and neck with Charlie Robbins as we hit the halfway point.
4: Mount Midori Armour is almost done.
3: He gets up through the hole. He's got to go for the buzzer. He hits it.
0: He does it.
3: Oh,
0: I'd watch that. We've come a long way. Do you remember? Gather round, Ryan. When we were kids, there was a show called It's a Knockout.
1: We haven't come a long way. That is It's a Knockout, the same show.
0: It's a Knockout was local Rotarians taking on each other with giant cotton buds.
1: Yeah, same thing. It's the same thing.
0: Actually, we'll get I'm just typing in now. Bear with me. On YouTube.
1: Remember in the Royal Family? That was the beginning of the downfall of Prince Edward.
0: Yeah, they did that thing.
1: Yeah.
0: Here it is. This is It's a Knockout.
1: Ninja Knockout.
0: Here we go.
5: Now seated round two of It's a Knockout. Let's hear it for this evening's teams. With a great chance of making our rich semi-finals, the team led by Bruce Lavender.
2: Oh, they look tired.
0: He looks gassed already. He's just running out on the field.
1: He's being shouted out by that voiceover.
0: That's Max Rowley, my teacher.
5: Now a feat of their form in the earlier heats will see them safely home in the blue colours for Melbourne City Victoria. Yet another contender for a shot at next week's $10,000 first prize. The team led by John Howard. Consistency.
0: John Howard.
5: Will carry them right through in the yellow for Northern Park, Queensland.
0: Yep.
5: Every competition has its battlers, and the team from the festival state led by Ian Robertson has struggled to find four more seasons. Right. To their credit, they're still fighting on in the green for Woodville, South Australia.
0: Where's Western Australia?
1: Oh, just stop,
0: hang on.
1: Please.
5: Billy J. Smith and Fiona McDonald.
0: Fiona McDonald. Oh, what a blast. Look at the car they're coming out. It's a golf cart. Done up like something from Speed Racer. Remember Go Speed Racer? See, I want to see that at the Olympics.
1: Well, you probably will. They had parkour last time. It didn't work out, so they're going ninja. I mean, please, do it. If you've seen the ancient Greek and Roman wrestling where they put each hands down each other's pants.
0: Will you be my Fiona McDonald to my Billy J. Smith?
1: Do I have to?
0: Coming up, Double H Attery has dropped today. It's Thursday, and this is a really, really timely episode.
1: This, I'll just tell you this. My 23-year-old son, when he heard who we were interviewing, said, can you tell him how much I admire him? He's another 23-year-old. And his story's quite extraordinary. I'll tell you more.
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1: It's Jonesy and Amanda driving you home.
2: How do we introduce these two? Carl Stefanovic, Eddie Maguire. They've teamed up for a new show. It's called The Long Weekend. I don't know if double demerits are involved. They're right here with us now in the studio. Gentlemen, hello.
3: I'm too old to drive. Too tired to drive.
4: Now, just before we get started, Carl, I think it's only fair to say that we bend the knee, we dip the lids to Jonesy and Amanda, who yesterday on the ratings showed that this country is big enough and understands enough and has the je ne sais quoi to understand that people can talk about Australia and do a magnificent show. In my hometown of Melbourne, number one in drive. In Sydney, you've blown the place to pieces. It's unbelievable. But I say this with absolute sincerity because the move from the breakfast show where you dominated in Sydney for so long into drive is a significant one. And you have absolutely cleaned up. So congratulations.
3: Bravo.
2: Yes. And you threw in a bit of a French term as well.
3: I didn't know
2: that. Thank you.
1: You two together, I just didn't see that on my bingo card, but I do like it. It's got a nice Carl and Eddie. It's like Charles and Eddie, that duo that had a song.
3: Would I Lie to You?
4: Yeah.
3: Would
1: I Lie to You,
3: it's
1: baby?
3: It's a great song.
1: Yeah. How long
4: have
1: you guys...
4: Might be a theme song, what do you reckon?
1: This could be it. How long have you guys known each other for?
3: 20 years.
4: It was at least that. No, it's more than that because, in fact, I was the CEO when Carl was on the Today Show.
3: Got me the Logie.
4: Yeah. Did all that.
2: Well, where were you when it was my turn? Good on you, Eddie.
4: Well, you're the wrong place at that stage. Sorry. You should have got one, I must admit. Mind you, I'm missing five, six. Carl and I have known each other for years, but we've also been good friends. The funny thing about it is Carl and I have actually been mates over the years. We've been in contact. We have mutual friends. We've done a lot of things together, but not on air. And we've always spoken about we should do a show together. We thought we should be doing a Tonight Show on Channel 9 and very much along the lines of a national show. So we've always had this understanding we should be doing this. And Carl's into politics. I'm into politics. We're both into sport, et cetera, et cetera. And we host a lot of different things. So that's always been the starting ground. And then this opportunity came up and we've been doing about it for about 6 months, seven months, and it came together.
3: And I just knew that working with Eddie, I wouldn't have to, work too hard because Eddie's just going to take control of the whole thing. And I can just sit back and just
2: like Jonesy does.
1: So you're in the bimbo seat. We're on the sailing boat. And
3: it's yin and yang. It's Carl and Eddie. Eddie and Carl. No, I'm really looking forward to it. I love Eddie Maguire. Like, he has been there for me as a very, very dear friend when times have been really tough. There's no doubt in my mind that he would call and has when I've gone through difficult periods.
1: Right.
3: And on top of that, the ability to work with him, to be able to see how he operates. I'm a radio L plater.
1: Mm-hmm.
3: And to learn off him and to be mentored by him is something that I'm really looking forward to.
4: Hey, guys, can I ask you a question, if it would be so bold?
1: Of course.
4: In your own interview. But tell me about how different it has been to go from breakfast to drive, because you've put a lot of thought in it. I ran into you, Amanda, at the Logies, and we spoke about this. And the change up for you and the fact that it's this show, I think it was one of the great things in life is to refresh something and make it as new again. And Jean Cocteau actually said about it that is the difference between poetry and prose. And you guys have been able to do it. You've made something new again, fresh or old, new again and fresh. And you've really opened up the airwaves for people listening to drive.
2: That's nice of you to say. So I think that what we thought a lot about what a drive show kind of for us, what it would be. And I think sometimes life at work can be hard and life at home can be hard. Homework with kids, taking kids to sport, or just whatever it is. We want it to be that bubble between those two things. We want it to be a soft place to land, somewhere where you can loosen your tie, where you can sit in the car, kick off your shoes, if you're the passenger, but just relax a bit more. We kind of want it to be a soft place.
1: Yeah, you had a name for it.
2: And sometimes it's silly. I said it was kind of the perineum of radio.
4: Yeah.
2: I got shouted down at that point and told to go home.
3: But you two, it feels like I'm at a dinner party and you two have broken away to have a private chat in French. I don't know, the perineums and the Jade de Wool. It's the like, cocktail. Jonesy, can we talk about motorbikes?
1: we're fussing the brains of the operation.
3: That's right.
1: You two have both had many controversies in your life. If you could swap a controversy, you take one of Eddie's controversies,
4: no,
1: Carl.
4: I'm not taking Eddie.
1: And, and Carl, you take one of, which controversy would you take? Is there one?
4: I think the more to the point is that these things happen when you're going hard. Now, you guys understand breakfast radio and television better than anybody, and sometimes you hit the wall, and sometimes things happen that you don't even think are happening until they've happened, and then you try to recover from that. But it's the actions in the body of work that I think you look at over the journey. So,
2: are you looking at Carl's body right now?
4: He's given us a good look at it.
2: Open to the waist.
4: He looks like Dennis Lilly.
3: From the southern end.
4: Gold chains.
3: I didn't mean it like that, man.
1: Well, I'm very excited.
4: You can see the members.
1: I am as
3: bad. And I said to Jonesy the other day, I mean, because it is a new, fresh thing for me. I've done a lot of on-air time and so many hours on air. But I said to Jonesy in the lift, mate, is there any piece of advice? And he goes, just one thing, one idea per segment.
1: That's it.
3: Yeah. And I was like, yeah, but what's the idea?
4: That's one more than one.
2: He doesn't know either.
3: He doesn't know.
4: As opposed to our mantra is no idea.
3: Mate. Yeah, that's it.
1: We boys, this, I can only see great things.
3: Yeah, it'd be fun.
4: I loved what Amanda said there a moment ago about the essence of the show, and that's very much what we want to do. We're not going to come in, you're not going to have hardcore politics or anything else going on, but we will cover the stories of the day. We will have interesting people. We'll open up our contact books. We'll have plenty of sport. We'll be telling you what you missed during the week and what's coming up over the weekend. So that's basically it.
1: That's a fest.
2: And it does sound like a fest.
3: Or palais-vous. What's it?
4: Au revoir.
3: Thank you.
1: And on that note, Eddie McGuire, Carl Stefanovic.
3: Peter Zane.
4: There you, Judge and Amanda. It's great to be in the presence of radio royalty.
3: Number one.
4: Congratulations. Well done.
3: Well done.
2: Thank you.
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0: over.
1: Then some CEO came and said, oh, no, we don't want that. It's dated. So they ordered all the flight center men crushed. Well, I couldn't believe
0: it. Yeah, I found one and paid for it. Remember
1: for my 40th birthday.
0: As a joke, I kissed it and it tasted like urine because it had been at the front of the shop.
1: Next to a pub.
0: Yeah.
1: I don't think you. I don't think it was his first rodeo.
0: Are you saying he'd been seeing other people? Yeah,
1: and that area of town, I think you were the first female to kiss it as well. Anyway, a man in uniform. But that was responsibly sourced.
0: It was. I didn't steal
1: you're
0: it.
1: You're not. You, to me, you don't look like someone that would steal.
0: Oh, no. Well, I was on a
1: Here
0: beyond,
1: we go.
0: Gather around, everyone. I'm still ashamed of this. And it wasn't a big statue or anything like that. It was a photograph. I mean, still embarrassed I did it. One of my first Beyond 2000 trips was with my friend Vanessa. We're in our 20s. And we were doing a story. It might have been on dengue fever, I think. One of those days where I'm crouching next to a pond saying this is the world's epicenter of dengue fever. And I think, what am I doing here? But we were in the lab and it was an infectious diseases lab.
1: Right.
0: And we're going through a photo album. And both Vanessa and I were gobsmacked at one of the photographs. It was a man who had a terribly inflated pair of testicles. I don't know if it was two or just one, but it was like he was sitting on a space hopper.
1: Okay.
0: And it was so extraordinary. We were bored. We'd been on the road for a month at that point.
1: So what?
0: We stole the photograph.
1: You stole the photo.
0: Out of a science lab.
1: What's
0: out of a folder of scientific information.
1: So you both stole it.
0: We stole it.
1: Was it a Don Lane, Bert Newton situation?
0: 6 months at mine, 6 months at hers. We'd get it out occasionally while we were still traveling for that trip and giggle over it.
1: Yep.
0: But I don't know what's happened to us since.
1: You don't even know where it is now.
0: We both felt slightly ashamed.
1: Well, so you should be.
0: Oh, have you never stolen anything? What about that story about your brother and the school bell? Or did you nick it?
1: No, I didn't nick it. No.
0: Oh, not me.
1: Our local primary school, we had one of those hand dinghy bells that would denote the children to come into class.
0: Oh, I know what a bell is.
1: My brother and his dope-smoking mate went and stole it when they were about 18. And then years and years later, I'm helping him move house, and I went, isn't that the school bell? And he goes, yeah. And I said, they had an article in the newspaper, who stole the school bell? Been there since the 20s. And he goes, yeah. And I said, well, shouldn't you return it? He goes, nah, I'll get round to it. Then fast forward to 2013, I'm on Dancing with the Stars. My star has risen. The school says, will you come and host our 50th anniversary or 120th anniversary or whatever? Yeah, sure. And I said, Matt, this is a perfect opportunity to bring the bell back.
0: Wow.
1: So part of the whole thing, I'm in front of all the dignitaries, and I said, back in 1987, these two reprobates stole this school bell and now they want to make it right. And then Matt came through the hall in a balaclava.
0: Oh, you said his name.
1: No, I just said someone.
0: Oh, you didn't say my brother Matt.
1: No, I just said the two reprobates. He came through dinging the bell.
0: And did the crowd go crazy?
1: Everyone's going nuts. And my brother, who is not a showman in any way, goes and just sits back down at his table and takes the balaclava.
0: Aww.
1: I said, you could have walked out a back door, you idiot.
0: But was it a big deal that the bell had been returned?
1: They said, and the cops saw the bright side of it. After they capsicum sprayed him. I said, give him the phone book.
0: Just the aid of K, he's my brother.
1: Make sure.
0: Well, why don't we do this? A tribal drum is going to beat for I can't believe they stole ...
1: Yeah, right on, Fergal.
0: Something unusual and quirky that either you stole or someone else stole, and you go, what the hell happened there?
1: And maybe you've got a ginormous pair of testicles in picture form at home. Give us a call.
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10: Hey, I'm Sally Pearson. Molly O'Callaghan has claimed the 200-metre freestyle title at the Australian Swimming Trials but fell short of Ariane Titmus's world record, while teenage sensation Sienna Toohey continued her breakout meet with victory in the 50-metre breaststroke. Australia has wrapped up preparations for the T20 World Cup with a comfortable 6-wicket win over the West Indies in Cardiff. And Aussie Storm Hunter has lost her doubles quarterfinal at Queen's alongside Shuai Zhang. Serena Williams continues her comeback tomorrow morning.
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0: Hello there, it's Jonesy Demander driving you home. So a mannequin went missing from a railway museum in England. It was part of a display for World War II evacuees.
1: That's right.
0: And there was a little girl mannequin sitting next to her mum.
1: Yeah, and they didn't know anything had been stolen. And then the staff got a call from someone at a train station saying, have you mislaid little Annie, your evacuee? And they said no. And said, well, she's turned up in a carriage with a can of cider in her hand.
0: Typical.
1: So a stag do had taken her, put her on the train.
0: The tribal drum is beating for I Can't Believe They Stole. Anna has joined us.
1: Anna, hello.
2: Hi, how are you?
1: Very well. How old are you, Anna?
2: Pardon?
1: How old are you?
2: I'm 14.
1: Have you stolen something, Anna?
0: What are you, a cop?
2: Oh, Anna. I have not. I had my school get something stolen.
1: Oh, yeah? Tell us what happened.
2: So about at the start of this year, I would say, we had our life-size statue stolen from outside the front of our gates.
1: Oh. Statue of what?
2: It was one of our school saints.
1: Oh! Yeah.
0: Which saint?
2: Nano Nagel. Oh. And it was like fully made of metal.
0: Oh, wow. Right. Someone stole it for they're going to melt it down. Sorry.
1: Do you think that they're going to metal? No.
0: Yeah, well, if it's made of precious metal. Have you seen what bronze is worth these days?
1: Wow. And so they haven't replaced it? No one knows what happened?
2: No one. Well, they got, I believe, on surveillance, someone stealing it fully masked.
1: Oh, wow. That's a big operation.
0: That's outrageous. That would have weighed a ton.
1: Would it be interesting if it was St. Christopher that got stolen? Because isn't St. Christopher the saint of lost things?
0: Yeah.
1: Help me! Anna, thank you.
0: Thank you, Anna. Mick has joined us.
1: Hi, Mick. What got stolen?
3: Sorry, it wasn't something that I stole. It was something my brother's mate had done, and they'd stitched him up.
1: Sure, sure. What happened?
3: They went around the suburbs and rounded up all these garden gnomes and planted them on my parents' front yard.
0: Oh, that's great. That is so great.
1: And your brother got the blame for that, did he?
3: Well, his mates stitched him up for it and was sort of red-faced while all these gnomes are in our front yard, and it was later revealed that it was a prank.
1: Revealed it was a prank. I think not that they'd grown there.
0: If you put a garden gnome in your front yard,
1: you're asking for trouble. Yeah, I know. Remember all those stories that they'd go on overseas trips and send back postcards, picture themselves outside the Leaning Tower of Pisa?
0: I always like seeing in the city when someone gets a witch's hat on top of a dignitary, you know, on a horse or something.
1: That always makes you laugh.
0: I always think, well, that's pretty good.
1: Thanks, Mick. Sam. Okay, Sam, what got stolen?
4: First of all, congratulations on your ratings achievements.
0: It's because of you, Sam.
1: Thank you very much.
0: Specifically, it's because of you.
4: Oh, thanks. Yeah, I do my best. Yes.
1: And we appreciate it.
4: Yeah, so this is something that my friend and I stole back in the mid-90s when we were in high school. We had computer class, and for some reason we thought it would be a fantastic idea to steal about 8 of the balls from the computer mouses, I think you call them. I don't think they're computer mice.
1: Right. Yep.
4: Yes. And so I feel kind of bad about it now because it was a state school, so they probably couldn't afford the new technology, but yes, we took the mouse.
0: So and no one could do any work.
1: No, and what did you do with them? Have you still got them? Are you too ashamed to get them out and look at them, make a necklace of them?
4: We took them home, but when we got home, I got a frantic call from my friend saying, school's rung, asking if we know anything about the mouse balls because they saw us sitting where the mouse were.
1: Oh, duh.
4: And so we had to say, oh, no, we didn't even know they had mouse balls in them. Oh, so we wouldn't have done that.
0: Of course you wouldn't. And did your friend cave? It sounds like she was the one that was going to just roll over and rat you all
1: so
0: out.
1: So nothing, you never returned them?
4: No, we were too scared to in case we got caught.
0: Yeah. I'd like to see the scholastic scores of the school of that
1: the
0: year.
1: The NAPLAN.
0: I would like to see the NAPLAN of that particular school.
1: Is this something you sometimes think about in the early hours of the morning, Sam?
4: Yes, I was actually thinking about it driving to work because I'm actually a teacher now.
1: Oh,
4: and I was thinking about it driving to work the other day and I was thinking to myself, I do feel bad about that now. But,
1: well, I hope you feel better, my child. If only we had a big statue of a saint.
0: What if one of the kids says, I couldn't do my homework because there's a mouse ball missing, miss?
4: Well, we don't have mouse balls anymore, though,
0: do we? So, you've got me.
1: Sam, thank you for sharing. I hope you feel a little bit better.
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0: Hi there, it's Jonesy and Amanda driving you home. See, I've organised fireworks out the window for
1: nice,
0: you.
1: Nice, I like it.
0: And now I'm filming it and I'm going to post it on my Instagram and no one will look at it.
1: Should we just do the radio show also while we're here?
0: Yeah, sure.
1: Okay, let's do it. The World Cup is about to kick off. It's being hosted in the US, but there are actually three host countries, America, Mexico and Canada. Interesting, I'm just looking at some of the stats around it. In the history of the World Cup, it began in 1930. Mm. Only eight countries have ever won it. Let's have a look. Brazil has won five times.
0: Yep.
1: Germany and Italy, four times each. Argentina has won three times. France and Uruguay have each won twice. Mm-hmm. England and Spain have each won once.
0: I know a bit about the round ball. I've seen the whole series of Ted Lasso, mm-hmm. and I'm going to watch the next series. So I'm well familiar with the game. I will say this, though, after watching Ted Lasso, I really got into soccer, and then I actually watched a game of soccer. I went, well, it's not like Ted Lasso.
1: No, the highlights will do me. The highlights of anything will do me. But there's been a lot of exciting stuff building around it, and there's a downside too that we will talk about. But some of the stuff I've really loved is looking at the tourists that have turned up, and the German tourists who are loving Waffle House. They're in Alabama or something,
0: yeah,
1: and they're going to the Waffle House.
0: Yeah, of course.
1: I mean, Germany's the home of waffles, and they're going, how great's this Waffle House?
0: But Americans, with their food, they do add a certain
1: waffle
0: to it.
1: Well, the German tourists I saw were thrilled with what they had in Waffle House. There was a psychic corgi I saw who was batting a ball into various baskets. The psychic corgi has predicted that Australia will win the Group D.
0: Right.
1: Ryan, you know soccer. Is this, or football?
0: Do you don't want to ask me because I've seen Ted Lasso?
1: Is this likely?
2: I think to win it, probably not likely, but we should get through the group.
1: Okay, all right. Well, that's exciting.
0: I could have told you that.
1: I saw a mathematician talking the other day. I'm just going to ignore Jonesy. I saw a mathematician the other day saying that, and he apparently has predicted the winner for the last four World Cups.
0: Right.
1: He's suggesting Norway is going to win. And gee, I hope they do. They look incredible. Have a look at the team photo they took. Here they are posing as Vikings.
0: Oh, my God, look at them.
1: How sexy
0: is
1: that?
0: It's like a Hemsworth family reunion.
1: It's Hemsworth Fest, all posing as Vikings with the shields and the whole thing.
0: Mm-hmm.
1: They look incredible. They've brought all their own food. This is what they're, as I said, tipped to win by many of the punters. So they aren't relying on American food when they're on their tour here.
0: Yep.
1: They've brought 300 kilograms of fish, 6,000 oranges.
0: Yeah.
1: 116 kilograms of traditional Norwegian cheese has been shipped. A renowned Norwegian chef is travelling with the team. They want to keep the team as regular in every level of the world.
0: Well, the Norwegians will almost eat bait. What you call bait, they'll eat.
1: Yeah, but that's what's obviously going to fuel them for all of this.
0: Yeah.
1: I love their chants. So not only is the team dressed up as Vikings, if you've ever seen the fans in the crowd, their chant, they lean forward and back as if they're rowing a Viking ship, and this is the amazing chant they have. Very stirring.
0: That is so good.
1: You know what I'm going to compare that to? Is the American soccer chant, which goes a bit like this.
3: Because we support the U.S., U.S., U.S., and that's the way we like it, we like it, we love it!
0: It's
1: so catchy. What an earworm.
0: It's not as grunty. I'll give you that.
1: Having said that, lots of excitement around this event.
0: Mm-hmm.
1: Some negativity as well. And we'll talk about that. We might
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1: The pub test.
2: Pub test.
1: Does not pass the pub test.
2: Pub test.
1: Pub test. Does it pass the pub test?
2: Pub test.
3: Yeah, the pub test.
1: Doesn't pass the sniff test. Stop it. It's not helpful.
0: When there are big issues to be discussed, we go down to the Jonesy and Amanda Arms for the pub test. And on a Friday, Junior, or Thursday, it's always good to be Danny. Today, World Cup soccer.
4: Would you go to the US for the World Cup?
0: I thought you were going to say which chant you like best. You've got the Nordics. Or the Americans.
5: We like it. We love it.
4: Oh. Yeah, one sounds like a high school. The other one sounds highly attractive. I saw, just a fleeting glance, I may have the numbers wrong, but something like 10,000 Australians have gone to the States to watch the World Cup.

0: Would you go, in light of some of the negativity, some of the stories that are coming out about
1: this? Is that true, though? Is there a lot of...
0: Well, FIFA themselves, from what I'm reading here, has urged some players participating in the World Cup in the States to consider wearing a bulletproof vest beneath their jerseys.
1: You would imagine
0: as
1: the Iranian
0: a common sense update.
1: Would...
0: Well, the Iranians haven't been allowed in.
1: Yeah.
0: And as someone said, your daily reminder that even Hitler's Germany didn't prevent athletes and officials from taking part in the 1936 Olympics.
1: He wasn't happy about Jesse Owens being there.
0: But they were allowed in. Yeah. A lot of people of dark complexions have been turned away. So this is what's happened. It's already mired in controversy in the States. Blatant discrimination. Respected young referee from Somalia was detained and deported back to Somalia. Canada have said, come to Canada. And they've made him a giant hero. Mm-hmm. Teams have been subjected to invasive strip searches on the tarmac. National squads are having their ticket allotments revoked. The Iranian team was banned from even staying overnight on US soil. Mm-hmm. A lot of punters just going to watch are subjected to ICE raids. And not just that. The cost of the tickets, they've got something called dynamic costing. What's dynamic pricing? Some of the tickets are up to $10,000. Some people are, people are being priced out of going to watch these things. So some people are saying, from what I'm reading, I don't think it's worth it. Because some people save their whole lives to go with their mates, their partners, their families to watch the World Cup. This year, with it being in the States and this sort of situation happening and the cost of it, would you want to go?
1: It sounds interesting. I don't think I'd invest money to go because I'm not really a big soccer
0: fan.
1: But
0: if you were, say you had the money to go, would you?
1: Yeah, I think I'd go. Yeah, Jemai Rai, you'd go.
2: Yeah, I'd go.
0: That's because we're white Australians and it's probably easy for us.
1: Yeah.
0: Would you go? That's what we're asking.
1: I'm just trying to think how many Donald Trump jokes I've made in my Instagram
0: feed. Well, that's the thing. I'm still haunted by the fact that Kelly Holloway was not allowed to enter New York.
1: That's because his missus said all those terrible things about Trump.
0: We can't
1: say stuff like that.
0: But
1: without
0: they haven't
1: Trump.
0: Said to him that that's why. And he's banned because his girlfriend said stuff.
1: But that's...
0: No, seriously. There's no rules. There are no rules. It's completely arbitrary as to whether you get in or not.
1: That's the old saying, when in Rome, you've got to do what the Romans do. Whatever country you go to.
0: But his girlfriend made those posts. They haven't even said
1: it
0: to that.
1: I'm not defending it.
0: But my point is, how terrifying. You don't know what they may choose.
1: The world is, back to the whole when in Rome do what.
0: Well, the whole world is that. So do you choose to visit it right now? That's what we're asking. Visiting the World Cup in the States for this World Cup, does it pass the pub test?
1: We'd love to hear from you.
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0: What's up? 10 questions, 60 seconds on the clock. You could pass if you don't know an answer. We'll come back to that question if time permits. If you get all the questions right, $1,000.
4: You can make it $2,000 by answering a bonus question, but as we say, it's double or nothing.
0: You looked incredibly learned there when you had the pen to your chin.
4: Mm-hmm. Have I drawn on myself? That's the right end?
0: That's when you don't look learned. Hayley is in Tacoma. Hello there, Hayley.
5: Hello.
0: I mean, you're
5: going?
0: Not in a coma, you're in Tacoma. How are you? You're good.
5: Tacoma, yeah. I'm good, thank you. How are you?
0: Great.
4: Let's
5: congratulations
4: see
5: on your rating.
4: Oh, Hayley. Oh, thank
0: nice.
4: You
0: Can
4: very much.
0: Did anyone put you up to that, Hayley, or is that your own thing?
5: No, I listen every day.
0: Okay.
4: I'm very happy to hear
0: and
4: that.
0: And anything Amanda could do to make your listening experience better?
5: Just keep being herself. She's amazing.
4: Okay. Hayley, thank you. I appreciate it. I'm not even going to ask about Brendan Jones.
0: I don't think Hayley has any notes for me.
4: Hayley, let's see if we can get you some money. We've got 10 questions, 60 seconds. Do say pass if you're not sure, because we might have time to come back, okay?
5: Okay.
4: Let's go. Question number one. What animal was Cat in the Hat?
5: Cat.
4: Question two. What day follows Sunday?
5: Monday.
4: Question three. We Will Rock You is performed by which band?
5: Queen.
4: Question four. The quokka is best known for living on which island?
5: New Zealand.
4: Oh, it's Rottnest Island off Western Australia.
5: Oh,
4: yeah, you were thinking of the Kiwi.
5: Yeah.
4: Oh, Hayley, I'm sorry. Plops and poos,
5: I forgot the pass.
0: You could have passed, Hayley.
4: Oh.
0: The pass is your friend.
5: Yeah.
4: Hayley, thank you for playing.
0: Hayley, thank you.
5: Thank you for having me.
0: That's nice. And thank you for your feedback. And we'll try and get Amanda to do more.
4: To do more of being doing. Herself. Thank you.
0: Well, Hayley, you've done well. If you'd like to play Instagram, jonesyandamanda.com.au, it'll be back again tomorrow.
4: And coming up, the results of the pub test. Visiting the World Cup right now in the US.
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1: And beyond.
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0: 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It's the Criterion Hotel Tracy. 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
1: Yes, winding down, Gary had eye issues and I'd been diagnosed with MS, so it was to wind down a little bit. There is no other hotel in Helidon, so we couldn't shut it down. It was the hub of the town, so it stayed open and we kept working.
0: Which is why we're choosing your pub to give the ultimate reno to.
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5: 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MMG, we mine for progress.
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22: Good morning.
20: Now, on Thursday's show, we kick off with something called Tombstone Text. You have a look on your phones and you have a look, see what the first message is that's at the top of your phone. Send it over to us on 0475031043. Imagine that now message is your tombstone. What does yours say, Pats?
21: Just look what your dog has done, exclamation, exclamation, exclamation. Last night we had some beautiful lamb chops for dinner.
20: Haven't had them for ages. What did you have them with?
21: A bit of mash, carrots, beans, peas, and...
20: Oh, so you were doing a school dinner?
21: No, and little cobs of corn.
22: Lots of veggies.
21: Yeah. Oh, lots of veggies. Love the veggies. I swear when you have veggies, you can feel them getting into your skin and doing your body good.
20: Yeah, a lovely image in that, and the vegetables. Obviously, don't know how digestion works.
22: Come out through your skin.
20: Yeah, sweet corn just under the lay of your skin.
21: Oh, no, it's beautiful with a bit of knob of butter. Anyway, it was Chris's turn to cook last night, so he was doing the chops in the grill that's in our upright oven. Does that make sense? So in the bottom bit, there's a grill, right? So not on the fry pan. Beautiful in the grill.
20: And also, where do you get hold of an upright oven? I know you've got one of those sideways ones, haven't you?
22: I've got an upside down one.
21: In the
20: couple of friends of mine have got the ceiling ones. They're just a nightmare to get on a ladder to put your meat in the oven.
21: Ours is in the wall.
20: It's so clever. It's the cutting edge of science now. What they can do with these upright ovens.
21: Anyway, it's just the perfect height for our dog, who is... who is rather big.
20: He's a big old dog. It's a donkey.
21: He's a Maremma, an Italian sheepdog, and he's sort of stands taller than our dining table, in fact. He's a big boy.
20: The photo, Pats's photo, can we share that on
21: Please
20: socials?
21: Do.
20: It's incredible.
21: Yes.
20: It's like a small pony is getting into the oven.
21: He had a field day.
20: And also, I can tell there's no putting that dog back.
21: Nah.
20: Just like, forget it. Yeah, exactly. Yeah.
21: So Chris went into another room while they cooled. Luckily, they weren't still cooking, and he's come back to find the beast's head in the grill, helping himself to the chops. He had quite a delicious dinner of about six chops
20: last
21: night.
20: Yeah, but that is his best day. That's his best night this year.
21: But look at it. It's like the perfect height. Looks like a polar bear.
20: It would have gone in seconds as well because they don't know when they're being pulled off.
21: No.
20: Or when they're, you know what I mean, context is everything. They don't know when they're being taken back.
22: I've been taken aback by this conversation.
20: They don't know how long they're going to be able to nibble away and enjoy.
22: Sure.
20: You know what I mean.
22: Listen,
20: this team needs to grow up. You know what I meant. You've got filthy minds and you lot listening as well. Good morning. What is your tombstone text? We'll try again next.
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4: 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Who's coming in? Oh, it's just you. We're not big boasters, but it's time to be big and boasty.
3: Well, you sound like it.
4: I know. This drive show went number one in Australia. We are the number one drive show in Australia. And we are just so delighted and thrilled because when we... We've been talking a little bit about this today. Since
3: are you going to do the little engine that could speech?
4: If you'd like that.
3: Yeah, do that. I like that.
4: No, I was just going to say that we were trying to, when we left breakfast, we're trying to work out what a drive show is. And I'd like to think that we may be landing in the right place. We thought, what do you guys want to hear as we went to the fruited plains, as it were?
3: Mm-hmm.
4: And we think, you know, life at work can be tricky or during the day, whatever you're doing, life at home can sometimes be hard, or you get home and there's homework with the kids or whatever it might be. We wanted to be that bubble, that soft landing between those two parts of your day. So a bit of fun, a bit of stupid, sometimes a bit of information, and I hope we're hitting the right
3: note. You said before the Merry Neum. Can you explain that?
4: But Merry Neum was the term I heard. Don't drag me to say this. Was the Merry Neum was the term I heard of that period between Christmas and New Year. It's the Christmas version of the perineum, the Merry Neum. I thought we could be the Jam-a-neum. I mentioned it a few times. It went no further than this office until now because no one seemed to like the idea in promotions.
3: Well, no one wants a episiotomy.
4: No.
3: No, no, no. That's talkback radio for you.
4: Yeah, that's right. No, we want to
3: We're like
4: be,
3: a balm.
4: So we are absolutely thrilled that we hope we're doing the right thing by you guys.
3: Why don't you crack open the champagne?
4: I can't open champagne.
3: Why
4: do you
3: can't
4: want
3: you?
4: To? I'm not, well, shall I try?
3: Yeah,
4: no,
3: go
4: there's
3: on.
4: Expensive equipment in this room.
3: I tell you, you work on it. You don't have to do it all right now. You just... Start taking off the little...
4: So I tell you that time my husband and I were in a restaurant. It was on our honeymoon in Malaysia. And it was a place called the Beach of Forbidden Love.
3: Ooh.
4: And there weren't many Westerners there, but at the table next to us was a big sort of Western tosser in a cravat and a sort of 70-year-old punce with a young Malaysian man. And he'd brought a bottle of wine. And behind the punce's back, he didn't know, but the waiter looked at the wine, had no idea what to do, and was opening it with his teeth.
3: Well,
4: it was a lovely
3: You know fancy. Well, why don't you work on that because we've got a lot on this show today. Karl Stefanovic and Eddie Maguire are going to be joining us in this very studio.
4: That's right.
3: They've got a new radio show starting on our network tomorrow and they're going to come in as a bit of a warm-up. I'm looking forward to catching up with those boys.
4: They're going to sniff the successful air that is us.
3: Also Instagram... And we can't do anything until we do the Fast Five. Would you like to play the Fast Five? You can. Go on, see if you can pop that thing. You're getting there. Come on.
4: Here it comes. Woo!
3: Well. Wow.

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11: Anyway, we've got some listener questions, quite a few. We did have a question submitted about the condition of Trial Harbour Road. However, the listener has advised that the works have started of the potholing and corrugation.
12: Yes, mate, we've had contractors conducting work on the Trial Harbour Road over the last couple of weeks, and the work is expected to finish end of next week. But we also remind people just to take care on the road and follow the traffic management directions so everyone can stay safe.
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17: Good morning, I'm Gareth Thompson. There's potential for further industrial action at Kinetic as bus drivers say they're prepared to escalate their actions further. Negotiations for a better pay deal are continuing after more than 100 drivers walked off the job for 6 hours yesterday morning. Now, after an increase of around $250 a week to their wages, a rise which would put their pay in line with metro drivers. But if demands aren't met, more action could be on the way.
18: Our members feel like there was no choice but to take this action today. The lowest paid bus drivers in the country, they're paid $6.40 an hour less than the metro equivalents that are doing the exact same job.
17: That's the Transport Workers Union's Sam Lynch there. Kinetic runs services in Devonport and between centres including Burnie, Devonport and Launceston. The Northwest has its first public breast screening site. The Devonport Breast Screening Clinic is now opened and is taking public patient appointments from across the region. Located in the Devonport Community and Health Services Centre, women aged between 50 and 70 from Burnie, Devonport, Ulverston, Wynyard and across the Northwest will be eligible for a free mammogram at the centre every 2 years. It's one of four new clinics opening across the state, eliminating the need for mobile units.
19: This is really important. A facility here for the Northwest, which has previously been serviced for breast screening by the mobile service units. This permanent site here in Devonport will be able to see over 150 patients a day.
17: Health Minister Bridget Archer there. There was an increased police presence in Wynyard yesterday in an effort to boost a sense of safety in the local community. Officers were out and about engaging with local business owners and community members. It follows a shooting on Sandpiper Road last month, a 32-year-old man charged with attempted murder. Tasmania Police says it remains committed to targeting offences that impact the community's sense of safety and wellbeing. And Central Coast Council is warning of change conditions on the coastal pathway at Ulverston while sewer connection works are being carried out. Works will take place near Fair Air Court from today through to early next week. A temporary diversion track will be in place to the north of the pathway, helping pedestrians move safely around the worksite. If you're in the area, you're advised to take care, slow down and follow any on-site signage. And that's the latest in local news.
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20: Hi there, I'm Matt McDonald. Donald Trump has called off military strikes against Iran, saying a peace deal is very close. The president claims the final points of the deal had been agreed to. It came just hours after Trump declared he would hit Iran very hard.
21: Yeah, there will be more bombing tonight. It'll be bigger, more powerful. Don't forget, we've knocked out all of their anti-aircraft. They don't have any they have nothing. I mean, they may get lucky with a shoulder weapon or something.
20: The president speaking to Fox News. Weather experts have confirmed an El Nino has now formed in the Pacific Ocean, and it could be one of the most intense ever. That'll lead to hotter and drier conditions in the coming months, raising the risk of drought, bushfires and heat waves. A new study has found teens who spend more than 2 hours a day on social media are at greater risk of depression and poor well-being. And a spectacular opening ceremony has been held in Mexico to mark the official opening of the 2026 FIFA World Cup. Shakira and Burner Boy performing the official song of the tournament in front of tens of thousands of fans.
4: Now, the latest in sports news from 7xs.com.au.
20: Mexico leads South Africa 1-0 at halftime in the opening clash of the World Cup. The Crows have sent a warning to the rest of the AFL comp after belting the Western Bulldogs. The Bulldogs were never in the match after Adelaide rushed out to a 41-point lead at quarter time before winning by 57 points. And the Broncos NRL Premiership defence seems all but over after slumping to a 48-6 loss to South Sydney. It's Brisbane's sixth straight defeat. That's the latest in news and sport.
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23: Good morning. Forecast for the West Coast today, partly cloudy, showers most likely this afternoon, heading for top of 17 degrees. On Saturday, cloudy with high chance of rain, tops of 15 degrees. And on Sunday, cloudy with showers easing, tops of 12 degrees. Around the West Coast, Queenstown sitting on 4 degrees, Strawn on 9 and Waratah 7 degrees. On 7XS, you're up to date.
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23: Good morning, West Coast. We've made it to the last day of the working week. It is Friday, the 12th of June, 2026. It is 6:05. 7XS Breakfast, all thanks to Evans IGA, supporting locals since 1898. Top of the town in North Street, Queenstown. But now the roads, they're very icy, morning fog around. So slow down, put your headlights on and drive to sensible conditions. Anything that we need to know, call it in, 64711711. Anything major like department state growth, like a tree down, give them a call, 1300 139 933. Busy morning today.

0: You're on West Coast 7XS. The goes Ike and Tina Turner, River Deep, Mountain High. It's 6:09 with Andrew Roberts. Good morning to Annette, driving on the Anthony Road. She says, yep, it's very foggy. It's a bit icy as well. She says, a guy's symbol comes up on a car. So it did to mine this morning when I come to work. So the roads are very icy out there. Remember to slow down, headlights on, and drive to those sensible conditions. Let's do this.
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0: Yes, I had a call from Adam from Queenstown, called in, wants to hear Disturbed, The Sound of Silence.

0: You're on 7XS Breakfast. There goes Queen. Want a break free? 17 past 6 with Andrew Roberts. Great to have you along on a Friday morning, the 12th of June, 2026. I tell you what, the big freeze is coming to the Z on the West Coast, happening next Saturday, the 20th of June, at the Z and Golf Club. It's in conjunction with the Z and Airport Centre. There'll be sausages, hamburgers, you'll be able to do the plunge. They've got some golf activity starting at 10 o'clock. And, of course, the fairy tales and private sales are always there between 10 and 2pm, located at the Z and Golf Club. Major sponsor there is Bluestone Mines Tasmania. So come along, get involved. Together we can freeze, MND. That's what it's all about. And of course, you can take the plunge. It's always a good thing to do a freeze plunge. I've done it before. Helps the body, but I can't do it again. Anyway, that's happening next Saturday, the 20th of June. It is the big freeze at the Z right here on the West Coast at the Z and Golf Club. Get yourself involved.
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0: You're on West Coast 7XS. Leanne Rimes in there. Can't Fight the Moonlight from the soundtrack and the movie. Coyote Ugly. Big hello to Wayne. He's back at work at the fish farm in Strawn. And, of course, young little Tanya gave me a call because they heard the rooster. When you hear this, really. When you hear that, give me a call. Doesn't matter if I'm on another line. Keep calling. I'll put you in the draw. Anyway, we've got 10,000 reasons to crank it up today, starting with $10,000 cash with a 10K cash tracks. I get excited with this. All you need to do is listen out for this song. My baby takes the morning train. Of course, it is Sheena Easton, 9 to 5 morning train. When you hear that, be the first caller through on 64711711, and I'll put you straight into the draw to win that 10,000 Ks. What would you do with it if you won it? Oh, I'd go on a cruise, but I can't win. Anyway, news is next.
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5: Good morning, I'm Ebony Ablett with your local West Coast news first. The Department of Natural Resources and Environment has confirmed the recent presence of blue bottles here on the West Coast is a natural event driven by prevailing wind, weather and ocean conditions. An NRA spokesperson says sightings may be less common at some times of year. Their occurrence outside the warmer months, though, isn't unusual. Blue bottles drift with winds and currents and can appear in large numbers when conditions carry them towards the coastline at any time of the year. A Tasmanian senator has announced she won't be seeking re-election in 2028. Liberal Senator Wendy Askew was appointed to a casual vacancy, replacing her brother David Bushby in 2019, winning a seat again in 2022. She says her focus will continue to be on standing up for Tasmanians and advocating strongly for their interests. It could be a case of third time's the charm, the owner of the Avebury nickel mine near Zeehan seeking investors to lead a restart. Following a global price plunge, it's been in a care and maintenance mode since 2024. Around 200 jobs have been lost as a result. A state government guide to mining investment opportunities revealing Hartree is seeking a strategic partner with $100 to $200 million to deliver stage one of the project, which would enable production to resume at the site and help an expansion project to increase output by 30%. And Premier Jeremy Rockliffe says Labor and the Greens have been seizing on gotcha moments as he continues to face scrutiny over the taxpayer-funded legal matters of Liberal MPs. Madeleine Ogilvie stepped down as a minister after it was revealed she misled Parliament over a Tasmanian Supreme Court matter. There are questions too about Jane Howlett's hefty legal bills. After apologising for Ms Ogilvie this week, Mr Rockliffe says discussions have grown toxic.
6: Tasmanians don't care about the personal attacks on individual members. What they do care about is good schools, good roads, good bridges.
5: The Greens and three crossbench MPs signing a letter calling for the Premier to ask several questions by a deadline of 9 a.m. this morning. As always, if you have a local news story or an event to share, we'd love to hear from you and spread the word. Just email taslocal@arn.com.au. 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
7: Hi there, I'm Matt McDonald. Donald Trump claims a peace deal with Iran is even closer, saying the final points of the deal have been agreed to. Trump had earlier threatened to hit Iran very hard overnight before calling off the military strikes. The federal government is not completely ruling out extending the fuel excise cut. The halving of the excise is due to finish at the end of this month, but Treasurer Jim Chalmers has told the ABC it remains under review.
8: Obviously, there's only another 2 or 3 weeks left in this month, and so we'll come to a decision closer to the end of the month.
7: There's been more violence in Northern Ireland, with police clashing with protesters.

0: protesters again following a brutal stabbing in Belfast earlier this week. At least a dozen officers have been injured overnight, with 16 people arrested. And the British Defence Secretary has quit right before he was due to hold key talks with Australia's Defence Minister. John Healey was supposed to meet with Richard Marles overnight, but resigned over the Starmer government's cuts to defence spending.
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0: The opening clash of the World Cup is underway, with host Mexico leading South Africa 1-0 a short time ago. The Crows are knocking on the door of the top four after a 57-point demolition of the Western Bulldogs. A 9-goal first quarter set the scene for the night, including 3 goals from captain Jordan Dawson. And the Rabbitohs have handed the Broncos their 6th straight loss, thrashing Brisbane 48-6. It was an emotional night, with both sides honouring Jai Arrow after he revealed his battle with MND. That's the latest news and sport.
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2: Good morning. Forecast for the West Coast today, partly cloudy, showers most likely late this afternoon, heading for a top of 17 degrees. On Saturday, cloudy with chance of rain, tops of 15 degrees. And on Sunday, cloudy conditions, showers easing, tops of 12 degrees. On 7XS, you're up to date.
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0: bit cold to be twisting by the pool that goes dry straight. So I tell you, 4 degrees in Queenstown. Imagine going for a swim. It's probably warm, though. Anyway, it's 6:42 with Andrew Roberts. Great to have you along. If you're out and about on our roads, remember, they are icy. We've got some morning fog. Slow down. Turn your headlights on. Our little critters are out about at the moment. I saw two possums on the road coming into work this morning, so I slowed down. They took off. So drive to sensible conditions. Anyway, our business booster is back again. 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

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Go and see John today. We know the roads are a bit icy, morning fog. Slow down, headlights on, and drive for sensible conditions. Maybe your tree's down? 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To the roadworks, long-term projects here is the Fosse River. They're constructing a new heavy vehicle driver rest area at the Fosse River on the Murchison Highway until the end of June. Now, during construction, the highway near the rest area will reduce to a single lane of traffic at times. There will be reduced speed limits with frequent lane closures during the working hours, 7am to 5pm. That is the road report at 6:50, all thanks to Dilka Central Garage in Queenstown.

0: You're on 7XS Breakfast. There goes Roxette, sleeping in my car. We're minutes away from the news at 7 o'clock. Now, join the CWA, the Country Women's Association. They're having a second meeting of three required to set up a Rosebery branch of the CWA to be held at 3 p.m. today at the Rosebery Neighbourhood House. And you can attend if you're interested in becoming a member, or you can leave a comment and you will be added to the group thread, message thread. And of course, if you want to know more, look for their Facebook page, What's Happening in Rosebery. Next hour, we're going back to 1977 with Radio Rewind, an Australian rock band formed in 1974 in Adelaide.
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3: Good morning, I'm Gareth Thompson with your local news update. A permanent breast screening centre has opened in Devonport, providing services to women across the northwest. The $1.2 million development now taking appointments in the Devonport Community and Health Services Centre. Health Minister Bridget Archer says women in Burnie, Devonport, Ulverston, Wynyard and across the region will now have a permanent facility for free mammograms.
4: This site softly opened around a week ago and has already seen 51 patients and we look forward to more women making appointments and being able to come along here to these brand new facilities.
3: Industrial action could be said to escalate after more than 100 Kinetic bus drivers walked off the job for 6 hours yesterday, fighting to be paid the same as Metro drivers. Transport Workers Union Director of Organising, Sam Lynch, says if demands aren't met, action could escalate.
5: We are, quietly optimistic that the good sense will prevail and that will happen. However, if it doesn't, then our members were resolute today that they're going to be looking at even more longer and further disruption.
3: The union says Kinetic drivers earn about $250 a week less than drivers at Metro. Kinetic operates Devonport local buses, school buses and intercity services across the northwest. And calling all Tasmania Devils fans in Burnie, Devonport and the West Coast, you've only got a few hours left to purchase a Believer membership to be eligible to buy one of the first to buy one of the club's first limited priority memberships for their first AFL season. 4,500 spots will go on sale next week across the three tiers of membership, costing from $150 to $1,500. There's already more than 25,000 Believer members, so the first 4,500 spots are expected to be snapped up when they go on sale from Tuesday next week. And that's the latest in local news.
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6: Hi there, I'm Matt McDonald. Donald Trump expects a peace deal with Iran to be signed within days. It comes just hours after Trump threatened to hit Iran very hard before calling off the strikes. The president says the final points of the deal have now been agreed to.
7: Subject to finalization of documents, we should get done over the next few days. Probably have a signing maybe in Europe.
6: Australia is bracing for a hotter and drier spring and early summer, with experts confirming an El Nino has formed in the Pacific. Scientists warn it could be the most intense one we've had since the 1950s. International students who drop out of their courses would be forced to return home under a One Nation policy. Leader Pauline Hanson claims some are exploiting visa loopholes by course hopping. And an Aussie study is warning adolescents and teens are at heightened risk of depression if they spend two or more hours on social media a day. The report found the 12 to 13-year-old age group is the one that's most at risk, especially girls.
2: Now, the latest in sports news from 7xs.com.au.
8: To sport news now, the FIFA World Cup is officially underway. In the newsroom's John Michael is in North America for us with the latest.
9: The tournament officially got underway this morning with co-host nation Mexico taking on South Africa. The Socceroos kick off their campaign against Turkey in Vancouver on Sunday, although it's unsure if star striker Mo Torre will line up. He was a no-show at yesterday's training session as he reportedly battles an illness. The Aussies will hold another session this afternoon before flying to Canada.
8: Meanwhile, Mexico is on track to win the opening clash of the World Cup. They were leading South Africa 2-0 a short time ago, approaching full time. I'm Ebony Abler. That is the latest update for your news and sport.
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11: Good morning. Forecast for the west coast today, partly cloudy. We've got showers most likely late this afternoon, heading for a top of 17 degrees. On Saturday, we've got cloudy conditions, high chance of rain, tops of 15. And on Sunday, cloudy with showers easing, tops of 12 degrees. Around the west coast, Queenstown sitting on 4 degrees, Strawn on 9, and Waratah 8 degrees. On 7XS, you're up to date.
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11: Good morning, west coast. Welcome to Friday, the 12th of June, 2026. It's 7:05. Of course, 7XS Breakfast, all thanks to Evans IGA, supporting locals since 1898. Top of the town in North Street. When our roads were a bit icy, might dry out at the moment. Morning fog around, so slow down, headlights on and drive to sensible conditions. Anything that we need to know about, call it in on 64711 711. Very shortly, we're going to play Radio Rewind. We're going back to 1977.

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1: It is Radio Rewind on West Coast 7XS. It is 8 past 7. We're going back to the year of 1977, with an Australian rock band that formed in 1974 in Adelaide as the Keystone Angels. Of course, their studio albums peaked in the Australian top 10 with No Exit, Dark Room, Night Attack, 2 Minute Warning, Howling and The Beyond Salvation. And of course, this song we're featuring was voted 12th place in the Triple J's Hottest 100 of Australian Songs back in last year, 26th of July. Let's have a listen.

You're on 7XS Breakfast with Andrew Roberts. It goes Simple Minds, Don't You Forget About Me. Of course, the band coming down under this year. It's 13 past 7. We are playing Radio Rewind, an Australian rock band that formed back in 1974 in Adelaide as the Keystone Angels. They changed their name then. And, of course, their top 20 singles are No Secrets, Into the Heat, Got to Get Out of This Place, and one that we're featuring today, Let the Night Roll On, and Dogs Are Talking. Let's have a listen.

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0: Yes, good morning. We are playing Radio Rewind, 17 past 7. Rock and Ronnie, how are you, mate?
11: All right, Andrew, yourself?
0: Oh, it's Friday.
11: Yep.
0: Gotta love it.
11: See
0: you. Yeah. Still, you working today?
11: Yeah, 8 hour day.
0: No, yeah, like me, but you don't get everything in. We're playing Radio Rewind. We're going back to 1977. I'll let you have a listen to it. Okay, who do you think it is?
11: The Angels?
0: Yep.
11: Am I ever going to see your face again?
12: Am I ever going to see your face again?
0: I'll cut it there because it's not the dirty one, it's the clean one. Well, you're going to have a big day today. It's going to be quite nice, but some rain this afternoon, they reckon.
11: Or a big rain tomorrow.
0: Yes, yes. Snow down to about 900 metres, they reckon, as well.
11: Yep.
0: Yeah. Anyway, mate, you have a great day.
11: I'll put you
0: in the draw. There you go. Radio Rewind, The Angels, 1977. May we're going to see your face again. Coming up now is On This Day with Aaron Stevens.
13: I have a dream that one day this nation will rise up.
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16: Hi, it's June 12. Cleopatra, starring Elizabeth Taylor and Richard Burton, premiered in 1963. At the time, it was the most expensive film ever made.
17: I asked it of Julius Caesar. I demand it of you.
16: The Beatles were awarded their MBEs in 1965. There was talk at the time about knighting the Fab Four. For the moment, though, they were members of the most excellent order of the British Empire.
18: Whoopee. Well, I sort of went, wow, that's great.
19: Yes, really, I think we all felt pretty well the same.
16: Mariah Carey's debut self-titled album was released on this day in 1990, featured this, her hit debut single. The dispute over the Little River Band's name was settled in 2002. Guitarist Stephen Housden retained the rights to the group's name, but that hasn't stopped Glenn Shorrock.
20: People still want to hear those classic songs from Little River Band, and I'm still happy to do it.
16: And in 2012, 32 years after the disappearance of Azaria Chamberlain, a coroner ruled that a dingo was responsible for her death.
21: A dingo or dingoes entered the tent, took Azaria.
16: June 12 birthdays, British-born Australian actor Tom Oliver turns 88, was in Bellbird and number 96, best known for playing Lou Carpenter on Neighbours.
22: Harold, I've just got off a plane. I'm not really in the mood.
16: Special one for Australian singer and TV presenter Izzy Dye. He's 80.
23: I went in to host my own shows on the Nine Network, and that was great.
16: Rocky Burnett, the self-proclaimed son of rock and roll, is 73 today. Aussie cricket great Terry Alderman celebrates his 70th.
24: Yes, a fine piece of bowling by Terry Alderman.
16: Indian cricket legend Javed Miandad is 69.
25: Another double century for Javed Miandad.
16: Memorable AFL player with the Swans and Bears, Warwick Capper, is 63. Another former Brisbane player, Darryl White, turns 53. He was part of those Lions premiership sides of the early 2000s. And Brisbane Broncos champion and commentator Sam Thaiday is 41.
26: Big Sam Thaiday.
16: Finally, it's the anniversary of the death of Hollywood legend Gregory Peck, died aged 87 in 2003. Won an Oscar for his role in To Kill a Mockingbird.
27: In our courts, all men are created equal.
16: Remembering Gregory Peck on June 12.
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0: You're on Better Music, more of it. 7XS, there goes Top Cell and Tainted Love. Minutes away from the news at 7:30. I tell you what, we've got 10,000 reasons to crank it up today. Yes, starting with $10,000 cash in our 10K cash tracks. All you need to do is listen for this song. My baby takes the morning train. Yes, Sheena Easton, 9 to 5 morning train. Must be the first girl on the crew. And you'll go into the draw to win $10,000 cash. What will you do with that? Pay a few bills off? Maybe get your car serviced? Who knows? Between now and 9 o'clock, we'll play that. So be listening for Sheena Easton, 9 to 5 morning train. Coming up next, we've got new sport, and then we'll check in with the Bureau, and then we're going to go fishing with Hooch.
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0: And so pretty cool. And with the winds picking up today, mm-hmm. The wind chill will be in there a bit. So we've got a shower or two is our forecast for Strawn today, becoming windy. Curry, we're looking at, 18 to Strawn today, 18 to Curry as well. We're also becoming windy there. Queenstown, 17 with a shower or two. Zion, 16, also shower or two. Murrawad, 17, shower or two. Strathgordon, late shower or two, 14. Rosebery, 16, a shower or two. Waratah, showers increasing 12 degrees today.
1: Right. What about the weekend?
0: It's rain tomorrow with a cold front's coming over to bring rain about. So it should be falls, at least moderate falls. So we're looking for Strawn 20 to 35 millimetres of range. And that'll be pretty much throughout the west. So wet day tomorrow, starting to ease off a bit in late afternoon. And then just a shower or two is forecast for Sunday with temperatures back down to more average conditions of 13 for Strawn, and similar on Monday with just a possible shower about 15 degrees.
1: Okay, let's take a look at the coastal waters. I see we've got a strong wind warning current.
0: We do. We've got a strong wind warning for the west, not all the western waters today, so southeast Cape to Stanley, and they're the only warnings for the state tomorrow. There's a gale warning out for southern and western waters, Tasman Island to Stanley. Strong wind warning for all other remaining coastal waters about the state, and also southwest lakes and Storm Bay in the southeast. The forecast today if you're going out in the coastal waters, the southwest coast, northerly wind 15 to 25 knots, reaching up to 30 knots in the evening. Westerly swell 3 to 4 metres. Central west forecast, northerly 15 to 25, reaching up to 30 knots during the afternoon and evening, and a westerly at 3 to 4 metres, turning southwesterly 3 metres later in the evening. The far northwest forecast, northerlies 15 to 25 knots, reaching up to 30 knots again in the evening, and then westerlies as well, 1.5 to 2.5 metres, increasing to 3 to 4 metres south of King Island.
1: Sounds pretty good there, Michael. You have yourself a great weekend.
0: Thanks, Andrew. You too. Bye.
1: Michael from the Bureau there. Currently in Queenstown, we're sitting on 4 degrees, Strawn on 11, and Waratah 8 degrees.

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1: Good morning, Hooch. How are you?
2: Good morning, Andrew. Good morning, West Coasters. How is everyone?
1: Well, I'm fine. A lot of people out and about because we've had a bit of sun and rain, but heavy rain on the weekend. It's bad weather, though, keeping the people off the water, though.
2: Yeah, true. It's been patchy, and there's some rough weather that I know up this way.
1: Yep.
2: On tomorrow, so that'll keep people off the water. But when people have been getting on the water, they've been doing quite well. I know the bluefin have been really thickening up, and it's the big one. So if there's anyone down the west coast that wants to plan a trip up onto the northwest coast, and they can stay with some cobbers or get some cheap accommodation and head out, it's the time to try to catch that 100 plus kilo bluefin and not have to travel all the way to Hobart.
1: So tell me, Hooch, can you actually do it on the sand?
2: It's one of those things that the school size bluefin, someone is going to be clever and catch one in Bass Strait from the rocks and the beach one day soon. But you've got to set yourself up with some particular equipment, some big long rods, probably some balloons on a southerly.
1: Yep.
2: Float your baits right out there, get your burley right. It'll happen.
1: Yep.
2: And it might happen by accident first. And then that might kick off a few people that'll go, oh, you know what, let's try this. And it might take four or five goes, and you might have to stick to your guns. But, yeah, I think off the bluff, the rocks off the bluff or anywhere along the coast where there's a bit of a rocky headland you can set up.
1: Right.
2: And,
1: I believe Aussie salmon's been picked up too.
2: Yeah, plenty of salmon still about. I mean, the other species have slowed up a bit because that water temperature is starting to fall back, but the Australian salmon are still thick along the northwest coast. They'll be thick down the west coast.
1: Mm-hmm.
2: Off any rocky headlands, anywhere there's a bit of a water boil, off some of the beaches down there. I know I used to have a great time fishing for some big salmon off Sandy Cape Beach.
1: Wow.
2: Many, many moons ago. So down the west coast will still be fine. And also up here on the northwest coast, the southern calamari is still kicking about, which is great news because they are pretty yummy.
1: They are. Okay, off the west, some good-sized stripy trumpeter.
2: Yeah, I've heard some stories about them moving in. So, I mean, we shut that down in September for spawning.
1: Right.
2: And so, but as they move in, and I imagine to spawn, there seems to be some quite reasonable catches off the west coast and also the east coast. Now, the west coast can have bragging rights for some really good-sized stripy trumpeter, but I did notice that as the season or the spawning season comes in, there's been some big ones caught off the east coast as well. So that's quite interesting. Again, very weather-dependent because you've got to go out a little bit to get those.
1: Anything else that we need to know about Hooch?
2: I think we're all pretty good. I've got a beginner's fishing for women event on Saturday. So if there's anyone in the area at the Ulverston Wharf, it's a free event. There's only two prerequisites. You've got to be a beginner and you've got to be a female. So,
1: okay.
2: Anyone welcome.
1: Don't put the wig on and the dress on, you reckon?
2: Oh, you can if you like. You know,
1: okay.
2: 2026, we'll handle all that in our stride.
1: Okay, mate. We'll catch you next Friday.
2: All right. Cheers. Have a good one, everyone.
1: That is Hooch with Gone Fishing. We do it each and every Friday at 7:45. You're on 7XS. It's 7:44.
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1: Check your sport on 7XS if you're a player at the Strawn Golf Club. 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And at the Northwest Golf Pennant 2026, West Coast team are at home at Rosebery when they take on Port Sorell. 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In the Darwin Football Association in Round 9, the Queenstown Crows are away when they play Caprona this Saturday. And in the Northwest Football Association in Round 8, the Rosebery Tour Hawks are at home this Saturday when they take on the Wesley Vale Kangaroos. 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

0: You're on 7XS Breakfast. If I only wish, it's almost summer. Billy Thorpe in there. We're minutes away from the news at 8 o'clock. Now, the Queenstown RSL sub-branch are excited to announce that their very first event since reopening, they're holding a trivia night. This is held on Friday, the 10th of July. So put that in your diary. At the Queenstown RSL Club, 7pm for a 7:30 start, $5 entry per person, and teams of 6 to 8, they say. That bookings are essential. If you want to secure your spot, you can register your team today by texting 0411 573 909. That's if you want to go to the trivia night at the Queenstown RSL sub-branch on Friday, the 10th of July. Next hour, we've got the birthday calls. If you know somebody having a birthday, get it into a 7xs.com.au. And after that, we're going to speak to the federal member for Braddon, Anne Urquhart. She's going to announce a federal grant of $50,000 coming to the West Coast.
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10: Good morning, I'm Gareth Thompson. An Iran peace deal expected to be signed within days, but first in local news, a permanent breast screening service has opened in Devonport. Director for Population Screening, Dr. Mahmoud Mahmoud, said it would improve accessibility for women in Burnie, Devonport, Ulverston and across the northwest, which has historically had high participation.
11: With this new site, we would encourage the community to continue access screening, not just in Devonport, but also from the surrounded areas and maintain this very high participation rate.
10: Meanwhile, the state government is still trying to secure a second breast screening bus to replace one which was damaged last year. There could be more industrial action on the way after kinetic worker strikes yesterday brought disruptions to the northwest. More than 100 workers walked off the job in a push for pay parity with their metro driver colleagues. The union has promised to ramp up action if their demands aren't met, with the potential to affect services in Devonport as well as intercity services between Devonport, Ulverston, Burnie and the West Coast. Officers were out and about in Wynyard yesterday as police looked to boost community well-being. It follows a shooting on Sandpiper Road last month, a 32-year-old man charged with attempted murder. Tasmania Police spent the day engaging with business owners and locals in an effort to improve the sense of safety in the community. Plans are underway to transform the iconic Dismal Swamp, 30 minutes southwest of Smithton. The federal government committing $12.5 million to the tourism project as part of the broader Tarkine expansion. Experience Hub. Key works being progressed include removing outdated infrastructure, restoring access and securing the site, and upgrading essential services. A new operator is also being sought. And the Northwest Football Premier League comp continues tomorrow. The senior men's and women's kicking off at Wynyard Football Ground, with the Wynyard and Circular Head sides facing off first. The women's side at 10:20, the men's from 2 p.m. And in basketball, the Northern Force men's and women's sides are in action Saturday, taking on the Mount Gambier Pioneers. And that's the latest in local news.
9: National news now.
12: Hi there, I'm Matt McDonald. Donald Trump has flagged an Iran peace deal is likely to be signed within days. The president overnight threatened to hit Iran very hard before calling off the strikes hours later. Trump says all parts of the deal have now been agreed to.
13: The documents are in pretty final shape, so we'll see. Very good. Should be done. That should be done pretty quickly. They want it every bit as much as everybody else wants it.
12: Weather experts have confirmed an El Nino has now formed in the Pacific Ocean, and it could be one of the most intense ever. It'll lead to hotter and drier conditions in the coming months, raising the risk of drought, bushfires and heat waves. The Treasurer says the fuel excise cut remains under review, with just weeks before the measure's due to end. And Defence Minister Richard Marles has been stood up as he prepared for high-level talks in the UK. His British counterpart, John Healey, quit just hours before the meeting in protest at the Starmer government's cuts to defence spending.
9: Now, the latest in sports news from 7xs.com.au.
12: Mexico's kicked off the 2026 World Cup in style, beating South Africa 2-0 this morning. Adelaide has climbed to fifth on the AFL ladder after a thumping 57-point win over the Western Bulldogs. The Broncos' NRL Premiership defence seems all but over after slumping to a 48-6 loss to South, their sixth loss on the trot. And Kyle Chalmers has booked another Commonwealth Games berth, taking out the 100-metre freestyle at the Australian Swimming Trials overnight. That's the latest in news and sport.
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19: Good morning. Forecast for the west coast today, partly cloudy, chance of showers most likely late this afternoon. We're heading for a top of 17 degrees. On Saturday, cloudy conditions, very high chance of rain, tops of 15. And on Sunday, cloudy with chance of showers easing and tops of 12 degrees. Around the west coast, Queenstown sitting on 4 degrees, Strawn on 11 and Waratah 8 degrees. On 7XS, you're up to date.
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19: Good morning, West Coast. A brand new day, one day closer to the weekend. It is Friday, the 12th of June, 2026, 8:05. 7XS Breakfast, all thanks to Evans IGA, supporting locals since 1898. Top of the town in Ore Street, now open for business. Roads? Looks like the fog's cleared. But anyway, slow down, headlights on and drive to sensible conditions. Anything major like a tree down, give the Department of State Growth a call. 1300 139 933. You can call in to us as well. 64711 711. Coming up shortly, the birthday calls. Then we're going to speak to the federal member for Braddon, Anne Urquhart, to announce a federal grant of $50,000 coming to the West Coast.

If you're having a birthday today, I say happy birthday to you. Angel from the West Coast is having a birthday today. Happy birthday, Angel. That's from Keith. You're also celebrating when Tom Oliver, an Australian actor, he played Lou Carpenter in Carpenters, in Neighbours, 88 today. Also, Izzy Dye, an Australian singer, the big 80. Terry Alderman, a Western Australian cricketer, he turns the 70. Warwick Capper, AFL player with the Sydney Swans and also the Brisbane Bears, he turns 63 today. And finally, Rocky Burnett, US singer. He had a hit back in 1980 with this one. It's called Toe on the Line.

0: on 7XS Breakfast with Andrew Roberts. Rocky Burnett in there, turning 73, tired of toe on the line. It's 13 past 8, time to talk to the Federal Member for Braddon, Anne Urquhart. Good morning, Anne.
1: Good morning, Andrew, and good morning everyone down there with their ears on listening.
0: That's good. Now, a federal grant of $50,000 are coming to the West Coast. Tell us about it.
1: It is, and it's a live music grant, so it's a fantastic opportunity. It comes under the funding for Revive Live program.
0: Right.
1: And I don't know anyone that doesn't like live music, actually, so... And I know the West Coast is a big supporter of live music, and I just think it's a fantastic opportunity for people to come out. I know you're going to be talking to Joyce, so
0: yeah, I'm
1: going to
0: do that after
1: a number
0: the break,
1: of the details. Yeah, great. So the Paragon Theatre obviously is now, going to host a local music showcase.
0: Right.
1: And I think that will be sometime in September, October. Joy will tell you the dates. And it'll be over a three-day period. So it'll be Paragon Live 2026.
0: Mm-hmm.
1: It's basically a local music showcase curated over that 3 days of live music pacing. It's early September, actually. So it's going to be weekend activities, and that'll include a diverse live music programming. So there's going to be an acoustic showcase.
0: Mm-hmm.
1: And that the description of that is a seated intimate concert featuring 4 to 5 emerging Tasmanian artists performing acoustic and stripped-back sets.
0: Yep.
1: There's then going to be a live and loud, so that I reckon that's right up your alley, Andrew.
0: Yep.
1: And that's going to be a high-energy evening of full band performances focused on rock and dance music. That's designed to attract a larger audience. And then the final set will be a community open mic. And it's a continuation of the Paragon Theatre's regular open mic program, which following their short winter break. So it's a low barrier event inviting local musicians and visitors to participate. So it's actually really saying to the community, come on in, get involved, but get engaged and foster the connections between performers, technicians and audiences. So I'm going to be down there for one of the events, probably probably the showcase, just because I have to go to Canberra the next day. But it's going to be really exciting, and I'm hoping that the West Coast gets behind it.
0: I think they would. I really do.
1: I think so. They usually do. They're really good supporters of local opportunities.
0: How did the grant come about? I believe that Tony Burke was here with the Unconformity, and he thought, wow, I love this place.
1: Tony loves the West Coast.
0: Yep.
1: And he spoke to me some time ago and said, look, I have an opportunity for, you know, some grant funding.
0: Yep.
1: You know, are there places that you think you could encourage to apply? And the first place I thought was, of course, Queenstown.
0: Mm-hmm.
1: And I thought of the Paragon. So I got on the phone to Joy and said, look, this is coming up. Are you interested? And, of course, she was very enthusiastic and did a fantastic process of filling in a grant and getting it off and was successful. So it's just really great news.
0: Yeah, she's currently sitting in the studio with me smiling.
1: Fantastic. So. Good on you, Joy.
0: Anne says good on you, Joy. Yeah. Okay then, Anne, thanks very much. I'm going to have a chat with Joy just after the break and we'll find out how she feels about it.
1: That's fantastic. Good on you. Thanks, Andrew.
0: No worries. Federal Member for Braddon there, Anne Urquhart. You're on Better Music and More of at West Coast 7XS, 16 past 8.
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0: You're on the coast, home of better music and more of it, West Coast 7XS. It is Andrew Roberts here for Friday morning. Now, we just heard from Ann Urquhart, who is the federal member for Braddon. $50,000 funding for the Paragon to hold a live theatre in September. To tell us more is Joy Chappell. Joy, good morning.
9: Good morning, Andrew.
0: This must be over the moon.
9: Oh, look, it's really exciting to particularly that the federal government, the federal minister for the arts, was here and was so impressed with Queenstown and the unconformity that he's sending some money our way to continue our mission to put on live music for the locals and to bring visitors to Queenstown. So yeah.
0: So tell us all about it.
9: So what we're going to do is it's going to be a grand opening for the tourist season is the way we're going to pitch it. So on the Friday night, this is the first weekend of September.
0: Yep.
9: So beginning of spring, whole new season. We're waking up from the winter.
0: Well, it won't be long, we'll be there.
9: Exactly. So on the Friday night, we're going to have more an acoustic set. So that should suit everybody. You can sit down, you can have a drink, you can listen to some fabulous music. Of course, they'll all be Australian artists.
0: So where are you pulling these artists from?
9: We're mostly Tasmania. We'll be working with Lauren at the Unconformity and Chris Burton to get the group, you know, the artists together. Do the contracts, all of that kind of thing. Of course, they'll all be paid industry rates for their performances, which is a fantastic thing. So the Friday night will be the acoustic set. Saturday night, live and loud. So we're going to have rock bands. We're going to have it loud. We're going to have lots of dancing. There'll be a few seats still available there. But
0: so this running right through September, November?
9: No, just this is a weekend.
0: Just
9: the weekend. So Friday, Saturday night. And then Sunday afternoon will be our open mic session. So hopefully some of those musicians will stay in town and join in with the open mic session.
0: Well, I tell you what, it sounds great. I think I'll go down there myself.
9: Great.
0: Don't mind a bit of music.
9: No.
0: You must be thrilled, though.
9: Look, it's...
0: It takes time to try and get the grants through, but as you said, Tony Boot was here last year.
9: Yes.
0: He saw what the West Coast was like, especially Queenstown, and here it is.
9: Yes, exactly. Yeah, a lot of people don't understand how grants work. We've copped a lot of flack in the past from some people for getting grants, but there's an awful lot of work involved and they're very competitive. And if you do get a grant, that means that money's coming into our community instead of a city or that money is always there. So if we can get it into our town and get things happening in our town, then that's a fantastic thing. So we'll be paying artists to come and play, bringing people into town, into the accommodation and the cafes and that sort of thing as well.
0: So I suppose if any artists are out there and want to get in touch with you, they can?
9: They could do, yep.
0: Mm-hmm.
9: We've got a fairly big list of, you know, we've had a lot of Tasmanian bands at the Paragon, so, but we'll get together with Lauren and Chris and work out a really good program to suit everybody and really support the live music industry, which is really struggling and people
0: it is
9: don't
0: struggling
9: realize.
0: It very well is Well, Joy, that sounds great. So have you got the money yet?
9: No, we're still going through the paperwork stage.
0: Ah, that's always the way, isn't
9: it? Got to get the agreement.
0: Dot the I's and cross the T's.
9: Yes, exactly.
0: Well, Joy, all the best with it.
9: Thank you.
0: That is Joy Chappell there from the Paragon Theatre. You're on better music and more of it.

0: You're on 7XS Breakfast with Andrew Roberts. We are minutes away from the news at 8:30, happening at the Queenstown Child and Family Learning Centre today. 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That's all happening at the Queenstown Child and Family Learning Centre today. If you want to know more, give them a call on 6495 1534.
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13: Good morning, I'm Gareth Thompson. A permanent breast screening centre has opened in Devonport, providing services to women across the northwest. The $1.2 million development now taking appointments in the Devonport Community and Health Services Centre. Health Minister Bridget Archer says women in Burnie, Devonport, Ulverston, Wynyard and across the region will now have a permanent facility for free mammograms.
14: This site are softly opened around a week.

0: and being able to come along here to these brand new facilities.
1: Industrial action could be set to escalate after more than 100 Kinetic bus drivers walked off the job for 6 hours yesterday, disrupting school services in Devonport. Burnie school routes and the intercity service, including to the West Coast, remained unaffected, though that could change if driver demands for better pay aren't met. The Transport Workers Union's Sam Lynch says they're hoping it won't come to that.
2: We are, quietly optimistic that the good sense will prevail and that will happen. However, if it doesn't, then our members were resolute today that they're going to be looking at even more longer and further disruptions.
1: The union says Kinetic drivers earn about $250 a week less than their Metro counterparts. Premier Jeremy Rockliffe has dismissed continued scrutiny on one of his former ministers as toxic behaviour. Madeleine Ogilvie stepped down as minister after she misled Parliament about her involvement in a legal matter. Mr Rockliffe apologised this week for not pressing her on her answers. And calling all Tasmania Devils fans in Burnie, Devonport and the West Coast. You've only got a few short hours left to purchase a Believer membership. To be eligible to buy one of the club's first limited priority memberships for their first AFL season. 4,500 spots will go on sale next week across three tiers of membership, costing from $150 to $1,500. There's already more than 25,000 Believer memberships, so the 4,500 spots are expected to be snapped up when they go on sale from Tuesday next week. And that's the latest in local news.
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4: Hi there, I'm Matt McDonald. Iran is rejecting reports that a peace deal has been finalised, insisting it's just speculation. Donald Trump claims a deal has been agreed to and could be signed as early as this weekend after he earlier called off fresh military strikes. But Iran's foreign ministry says they have not reached a final decision. There are fresh question marks over the future of AUKUS after the sudden resignation of the UK Defence Secretary in protest at government cuts to military spending. John Healey quit just hours before he was due to meet with Defence Minister Richard Marles. Labor's playing down the success of One Nation's donation drive. More than $2.7 million has been raised as part of the Fire the Liar campaign. But Health Minister Mark Butler has told Seven that'll likely be a drop in the ocean.
5: This will probably pale in comparison to the money that One Nation receives from a billionaire like Gina Rinehart.
4: And climate groups are blaming pollution for what is expected to be the most intense El Nino since the 1950s.
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4: Mexico's made a solid start to the World Cup with the host downing South Africa 2-0 this morning, the match marred by three red cards. The Crows have sent a warning to the rest of the AFL comp after belting the Western Bulldogs by 57 points. The Broncos' 48-6 loss to South in the NRL has been soured even further with injuries to Adam Reynolds, Ezra Mam and Jordan Rickey. And Australia has lost the one-day series to Bangladesh after the hosts won Game 2 by 5 wickets. That's the latest news and sport.
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6: Good morning. Forecast for the West Coast today, partly cloudy, showers most likely late this afternoon, heading for a top of 17 degrees. On Saturday, cloudy with chance of rain, tops of 15 degrees. And on Sunday, cloudy conditions, showers easing, tops of 12 degrees. On 7XS, you're up to date.
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6: Wild West. Good morning and welcome to Mayor on Air. And we're welcoming up Mayor Shane Pitt, also General Manager Scott Riley.
7: Good morning, Andrew. How are you?
8: Good morning, Andrew.
6: It's Friday. Happy Friday. Gotta love it.
8: That's for sure.
6: I tell you what, this year's gone really fast.
7: It has, mate, yes. And it's not too bad a day out there either.
6: It's cold and brisk this morning, but it starts to warm up. I love it.
8: Yeah, the new budget's on its way in the financial year, so June's on us.
6: That's when it's getting darker. I think we're going through next week. I think it's solstice.
8: Yes, 21st.
6: That's right. Okay, community conversations, the follow-ups there.
7: Yeah, so we had our community conversation in Queenstown on Tuesday night. Four members of the public turned up, which is great to see. We were able to have some good chats with those people, so it was great, and some good questions asked as well. Of course, these are informal community conversations and another way for us to connect with communities and our residents. So we like to as many people to come along to these as possible. We've been right around the communities now.

0: on the West Coast, so we'll continue to work through that, though. Ask questions, share ideas, and provide some feedback. That's the main idea of these.
1: It's no good whinging if you don't go to these meetings.
0: Exactly right, mate, And some of the key issues that were raised on Tuesday night were around weed management, which we've been continually advocating state government around, you know, the weeds that are getting closer to our World Heritage Area, and that's one of the points that was brought up by the gentleman on that evening. People smoking in Ore Street, which we've we all know about that. There has been some things going on in the background with that, so we were able to give the resident a bit of a feedback on where we're at with that.
1: Well, you were talking about this about 2 years ago with Cam.
0: We were, but we need to do some things in our own around the own office as well. Pavement cleaning and stormwater concerns in the main street as well. So, you know, we've got a program just about to start with regard to, you know, some of the stormwater drains in the main street have been damaged. So we'll look at what we can do there and help those building owners there to work through that. And also communication strategies to ensure that residents are, you know, are aware of what's happening, because it's one thing that was mentioned that they don't know these things are happening. And we...
1: Well, sometimes, you know, you walk out here at 9 o'clock and they're doing what roadworks down the bottom of the street, and you think, well, people would like to know about that.
0: Yeah, exactly, mate. And I think that's where we're certainly getting a lot better.
1: Yep.
0: There is room for improvement. Like any time, there's always room for improvement, so we're working on that.
1: Okay. Yep. Okay, General Manager, dog registration, Scott.
2: Yes, dog registration renewals have been sent out to residents. They would have received those by the various forms. Registration renewals and new dog registrations need to be completed by the 30th of June.
1: Mm-hmm.
2: And if you complete them by the 30th of June, you receive a fee discount. Council also offers a discount for concession card holders as well. Under the Dog Control Act, dogs over 6 months of age must be registered by the 1st of July each year.
1: Mm-hmm.
2: If your dog is not registered, please make contact with council. Registrations are can be annually based or for 3 years, or if you've got a young puppy that's just turned 6 months, consider the whole of life registration, and there's actually a substantial discount in that if you work it out over the average life of an animal.
1: Mm-hmm.
2: Dog registration renewals can be completed at council's office and the agencies. If your dog was previously registered with West Coast Council and you haven't received a renewal notice, please reach out and contact our agencies or the office.
1: Okay. To Shane, the dog pack draw.
0: Yeah, so that's back on the back of that registration.
1: Yep.
0: Andrew, dogs registered before the 1st of July will go into a draw to win one of three dog packs, new and renewal registrations, mm-hmm. along with the existing whole of life and 3 year registrations, are all eligible for the draw. So great opportunity there to...
1: What's in the packs?
0: So the packs will include items such as toys, treats, bowls, poo bags, leads or bedding.
1: Might go and get myself a little puppy dog.
0: We'll tailor the packs to suit the dog's size and breed. So, you know, it's not just something we're going to put together. We'll make sure we talk to the winners and see what... type of dog they got and the breed of their dog, and council will notify the winners following the council meeting on the 28th of July. So chance
1: good.
0: To win something for your
1: puppy. That's right.
0: Yeah.
1: Okay, to Scott, we've got visitor centre survey results.
2: This has been a fabulous outcome. The West Coast Visitor Information Centre has received recognition from the Tasmanian Visitor Information Network.
1: Mm-hmm.
2: for their outstanding contribution to the 2026 Visitor Information Centre Visitor Survey.
1: Right.
2: This is a face-to-face survey that's undertaken. Surveys conducted annually across Tasmania, and the results provide insights into the visitor behaviour, travel trends and the role of visitor centres. These results inform visitor centre management and how we engage and support our visitors that come and enjoy our fabulous region. The visitor satisfaction survey's results were outstanding, with 100% of the visitors rating the information received from the West Coast Visitor Information Centre as very helpful.
1: Wow.
2: So not very often you get
1: 100%.
2: There was no negative feedback demonstrating an extremely high standard of service. The positive feedback highlights the continued importance of our visitor information centres, our white eyes and yellow eyes. Congratulations to the West Coast Visitor Information Centre team for their professional and knowledge in achieving these results.
1: Sounds pretty good. I tell you what, 100%.
2: Yes.
0: Yeah, no, you can't get better than that, Andrew. That's tremendous. And certainly.
1: And some of them are volunteers there as well.
2: That's right. Mm.
1: So just goes to show volunteers can be up there at the top.
2: And making a big difference to our region.
1: Yeah. Right. Yeah. Okay, we'll take a break now.
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1: We are back with the Mayor on air, Shane Pitt, and also the General Manager, Scott Riley. To you, Scott, the food licence renewals.
2: Yes, the food licence renewals have been sent out to all our food businesses across the region.
1: Mm-hmm.
2: Current food licences expire on the 30th of June, and we're encouraging all the operators to action their renewals. 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
1: Right. Okay, to Shane, the Spirit Readiness Workshop.
0: Yes, Andrew, with the arrival of the two new spirits in October, mm-hmm. there will certainly be a significant influx of visitors to the West Coast. So we're encouraging West Coast businesses delivering products, services and experience to these visitors to be informed about the opportunity expected to arrive and to make the most of it, because it is an opportunity there for all our businesses across the West Coast. We encourage those businesses to attend a workshop which is being hosted by Tourism Tasmania Council.
1: Mm-hmm.
0: in partnership with the Spirit of Tasmania and West by Northwest, which will provide an in-depth update on the type of visitors who will be travelling on the new ships, the self-drive / caravan market, which we already see a fair vast majority of them in our community, but that's going to be eightfold once the new spirits are on the water, and and the overall marketing strategy that the Tasmanian Tourism Council has put in place.
1: Right.
0: Unfortunately, the workshop isn't on the West Coast, which does make it hard for our business to attend, but those who may be able to attend to travel to the workshop is Wednesday the 1st of July at 2 p.m. at the Paranapple Centre Convention Centre in Devonport.
1: So yep.
0: Unfortunate they haven't come to the West Coast, but you know, this is a whole Northwest opportunity as well, Andrew.
1: So, initiative there.
0: Yeah, so the workshop is free, but registrations are essential.
1: Yep.
0: Just contact West by Northwest or TICT for details, or there's a link on their Facebook page as well. So
1: sounds great.
0: It is, yeah.
1: Mm. Okay, Scott, candidate handbooks.
2: Yes, it's that or quarterly cycle that we have every 4 years. Local Government Association of Tasmania is promoting the next local government election, which is for October this year. They've put together a guide to help those interested in running for council. The guide explains eligibility and how to nominate and what to think about when campaigning.
1: Right. Mm-hmm.
2: In terms of the handbook itself, you can download it from the Legat website or pick a copy of the handbook up at council offices at 11 Stitch Street, Queenstown. If you live outside Queenstown and you'd like a pack and you can't download a copy, you haven't got access to that service, call us on our phone number 6471 4700 and we'll pop one in the post for you.
1: Free of charge.
2: Absolutely.
1: Okay, let's go to the new financial year now.
2: Yes, new financial year essentially is not far away. We've only got a couple of more Fridays left in June.
1: We do.
2: Councillors and staff have been working on the budget for 26-27, including our strategy for property rates. Council will adopt its budget early in July with a predicted rate increase sitting somewhere around 6%.
1: Right.
2: This rate increase is not per property, but it's an increase in the total rates received. CPI this year is 5.3, so we're all experiencing some of those cost of living pressures and the dynamics around that. Therefore, council is only covering the increases beyond its control. So if CPI is 5.3 and the rate increase is going to land somewhere around 6%, that's less than 1% that council is looking to
1: bring back in.
2: We're continuing efforts to create a fairer rating system in terms of those valuations that are there. Property rates as business, industrial and primary producer are likely to see their rates reduce a little bit.
1: Mm-hmm.
2: West Coast winners will be back with further opportunity for those who pay their pay by instalments to be included in a separate draw. So there's actually going to be two draws, one for those that pay in full and then those that pay their instalments on time, and that draw will occur after that fourth instalment. As the budget is finalised, we'll adopt and adopted will essentially provide more details to the community.
1: Fair enough. Okay, to you, Shane. Tasmanian Volunteering Awards, you like this?
0: Yes, I do, mate. I certainly do. It is a great initiative. And nominations are now open for the Tasmanian Volunteering Awards. So these awards celebrate the incredible work done by Tasmanian volunteers. So we've got a lot of West Coasters out there that volunteer, so it'd be, you know, it'd be great to see some of them West Coasters nominated and get into the fray there with to try and, you know, win one of them awards. So nominations can be done on the Volunteering Tasmanian website.
1: Yep.
0: And nominations close the 15th of July. So all them organisations out there that have
1: the visitor centre on the West Coast, why not?
0: Yes, and we've got, you know, we've also got you know, the Galley Museum as well. You've got people that work in, you know, behind the scenes with the football clubs. We've got you know, some of our service organisations, our fireys and You know, there's a lot of volunteers.
1: You don't think until you actually got to think about it.
2: That's right.
0: Exactly mate. Yeah, you know, and, you know, we've certainly got a lot of volunteers out there in our community, so it'd be good to see them recognised.
1: Fair enough. Well.
2: And it's the unsung heroes, Andrew,
1: it
2: that
1: is.
2: Are in that space. It's the quiet achievers in the background. This is their opportunity to receive some recognition for the efforts that they put in.
1: Yeah.
0: And a lot of these people... just aren't involved in the one organisation either. That's the thing, like, especially in small communities.
1: I know a few people that have got their hands in everything.
0: Especially in small communities, it's, you know, and it'd be good to see some of them recognised.
1: And it's also good to see that the Queenstown RSL sub-branch, they're kicking off on the 1st of July.
0: No, that's excellent news.
1: Yeah, looking for volunteers to behind the bar, but we'll see how it goes. Okay, we're going to talk about an ADOC week, which is happening on the 5th to the 12th of July.
0: Yes, mate. So there is a community morning tea on Tuesday, the 7th of July, 11 a.m. to 1 p.m. at the council chambers there. So this is great, and we do this every year. And, you know, for those people in our community that reach out to organise this event, Margie Dare being, you know, the main stay there, but there's also other people there that assist with that organisation. So it's great to see that they've got it on again, and this is on the back of a successful reconciliation event which we held at Mount, the Minor Siding on the 1st of June. So as part of Reconciliation Week, Margie and a few other the Aboriginal people in our community were there along for the for that event, which was great to see, and a good talk by Margie. So it's great to see that, you know, we can recognise these. And
1: I'd see if Margie can come in and have a chat about it.
0: I think it'd be great, mate. It would be a great opportunity.
1: Yeah, I'll get in touch with her. I know she's got this month off. Good on her. Just relaxing and taking it easy.
0: Yeah.
2: I don't think she's taking it easy, actually, because she's preparing the culinary delights for this event.
1: Yeah. I tell you what, Bush Tucker is absolutely beautiful.
2: Yeah.
1: It's amazing what's out there.
2: And the stories that I've heard, some of this stuff is pretty good. And I'd encourage everybody in our community, this is just not for our First Nations people. This is for everybody in community to come and experience.
1: Well, we all live together.
0: That's right.
1: Yeah. Okay, gentlemen, there's nothing else. I'll see Shane next week, and I'll see you in 2 weeks' time.
2: That's correct.
0: You won't see me next week, mate. Well, we'll try and get the Deputy Mayor along. I'm off for a couple of weeks.
1: Oh, you're on holidays.
0: Yes.
1: Oh, they give you holidays, do they? That's fair enough. Well, Deputy Mayor Robert Butterfield. Yeah, we'll see him.
2: Sounds great.
1: Okay, guys, I'll talk to you again.
2: Thank you.
1: That is Mayor On Air, having session every Fridays after the 8:30 news on 7XS. 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You'll also find out what's happening at the council in your community. That is Mayor On Air. All thanks to the West Coast Council working in partnership with our community.

0: on West Coast 7XS, the Ghost Santana featuring Rob Thomas and Smooth. We're minutes away from the news at 9 o'clock. Now, the Queenstown RSL sub-branch are looking for enthusiastic community members to join their team as volunteer bar workers as they prepare to open the doors on the 1st of July. 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Still to come next hour, John Mellencamp. Got Susan Vega. And the classic guy NSYNC. 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
8: Good morning, I'm Ebony Ablett with a look at this morning's news headlines. A deadline looms for the Premier to respond to crossbench questioning. Tasmania Fire Service crews kept busy with blazes in the north and the south. Hopes the federal government's fuel excise cut might remain post-June. More riots overseas in Belfast, several police injured in overnight violence. And an El Nino formed in the Pacific Ocean. Experts warn of hotter and drier conditions in the coming months.
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9: Hi there, I'm Matt McDonald. Iran has cast doubt over Donald Trump's claims that a peace deal could be signed within days. The president says the final points of the deal have been agreed to just hours after he called off planned strikes. But Iran says no deal has been finalised. Meantime, the World Bank has warned global economic growth will slow to its lowest level since COVID as a result of the war in the Middle East. It's forecasting growth of only 2.5%. A landmark study is warning adolescents and teenagers are at a heightened risk of depression if they spend two or more hours on social media each day. Professor Susan Sawyer has told the ABC the findings don't come as a surprise.
10: When one is spending more than 2 hours a day on social media, there are other things that you're not doing. Some of that is sleep, some of that might be physical activity, time spent with family.
9: And there's been more violence in Northern Ireland, with police clashing with protesters again following a brutal stabbing earlier this week. At least a dozen officers have been injured overnight, while 16 people have been arrested.
7: Now, the latest in sports news from 7xs.com.au.
9: The World Cup is off to a controversial start with three red cards in Mexico's 2-0 win over South Africa. Western Bulldogs coach Luke Beveridge admits they just weren't able to match it with the Crows, going down by 57 points at Marvel Stadium. Souths have moved to 6 on the NRL ladder after a 48-6 thumping of the Broncos. And Kayleigh McEwen's clocked the fastest 200 backstroke time this year as she claimed another title at the Australian swimming trials overnight. That's the latest in news and sport.
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0: Good morning. Forecast for the West Coast today, partly cloudy. Showers most likely late this afternoon, heading for a top of 17 degrees. On Saturday, cloudy with chance of rain, tops of 15 degrees. And on Sunday, cloudy conditions, showers easing, tops of 12 degrees. On 7XS, you're up to date.
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here on Better Music and more of it. West Coast 7XS, Susan Vega in there with Luca. Now, you've got to midday today for the Winter Escapes Week 2. Treat yourself to 3 nights on a hillside or Chevrolet frame at the Cove just outside Devonport, which includes $100 to spend with the Basalt Restaurant, complimentary e-bike hire for 2 hours to explore the coastal pathway, mulled wine by the fire pot each night, stargazing opportunities, and little penguin viewing from a private deck. I tell you what, you've got to be in it to win it, and we'll find a winner just after 1 o'clock with Lee Keenworthy. That is our Winter Escapes for Week 2. It's all thanks to Toyota RAV4. Oh, what a feeling. Still to come, we've got Daryl Braithwaite. That's a Billy Joel. Got Shania Twain. Man, I feel like a woman. Hey! Let's go back to the year of 2000, NSYNC and Bye Bye Bye.

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1: MMG is proud to be part of Rosebery and the rich history of the West Coast. In recent years, MMG has invested significantly in exploration, identifying underground ore bodies that will benefit a new generation of Tasmanians. Extended mine life will mean the protection of regional jobs and continued economic contribution to the local region. The operation employs around 600 employees and contractors on a local residential basis, with a significant number of those living on the West Coast. MMG, we mine for progress.
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8: Big week for the Rolling Stones. 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

0: You're on Better Music and More off at West Coast 7XS. There goes Billy Joel from 1979 with Big Shot. Now, this month's Win on the West, we've teamed up with Queenstown Marketplace to give you the chance to win the perfect winter companion for your home. It's a brand new Gold Air 5-fin 1,000-watt oil heater. Now, the heater is designed to provide steady, quiet and consistent warmth to smaller rooms, home offices and your favourite cosy corner. You've got to be in it to win it. That's all thanks to Queenstown Marketplace. It's this month's Win on the West. Still to come, some Hall & Oates. Oh, here she comes. She's a man eater. We've got Los Bravos. I want my baby. Having a good time with Poison. Let's go back to 1999 with Shania Twain. Man, I feel like a woman.
1: Let's go, girls.

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You're on Better Music and more of it, West Coast 7XS, Los Bravos there with Blackie's Black. It's Andrew Roberts. Thanks for your company this morning. We'll do it all again on Monday. Coming up after 10, we've got Lee Kay doing weekdays. To get us there, we've got Cold Chisel, Luther Van Ross and Janet Jackson. This is Poison, nothing but a good time.

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0: 7XS, home of Andrew Roberts for breakfast and home of the West Coast weather report. From daily forecasts to voting conditions, our weather is always changing around our part of Tassie. If it's important to the West Coast, you'll hear about it right here. The West Coast Weather Report, each morning with Andrew Roberts for breakfast on 7XS.
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1: Good afternoon, I'm Judy Augustine. The Premier has responded to questions from the Greens and three independent crossbenchers, revealing more detail about what he knew regarding Madeleine Ogilvie's legal proceedings. Ebony Ablett reports.
2: In his response dated yesterday, Jeremy Rockliffe says the handling of the matter fell short of expected standards and he regrets he didn't insist on a more appropriate correction to the record. He stated he has instructed his department to progress reforms to strengthen the transparency and accountability of legal indemnity arrangements for members of parliament. It was revealed he was aware Ms Ogilvie was involved in a Supreme Court matter prior to last November's budget estimates and that he was advised of discussions held for her to make a clarifying statement. He also stated he did not receive formal legal advice before this year's budget estimates about what he could and could not discuss about her legal proceedings and her misleading parliament. The Greens welcoming the answer.